0: 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I'm Eric White.
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2: Rams cut kicker Harrison Meavis after he had two missed kicks in last night's overtime loss to the Buffalo Bills. There's more fallout from that game. Rams left tackle Alaric Jackson will reportedly be suspended 2 games for throwing a punch at Bills outside linebacker Bradley Chubb following yesterday's Buffalo overtime victory. Bears defensive end Montez Sweat was suspended 2 games for violating the league's policy on performance-enhancing drugs. While some injuries in New England, running back Travion Henderson has a high ankle sprain. He's going to miss multiple weeks, while tackle Will Campbell has an MCL injury. He's expected to be week to week, according to ESPN. Panthers head coach Dave Canales' wide receiver Jalen Coker is on track to play week 6 against the Eagles. Celtics gave Peyton Pritchard a 2-year extension worth more than $44 million. Game 2 of the ALCS, Rays home to the Guardians at 8 o'clock Eastern Time. Parker Messick against Freddie Peralta.
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Good morning. I'm your host, DJ Rooster, or Seaman Rowan Dangerfield. This hour, we're going to be talking about some of the music you're going to be listening to. We might be joined by a special guest. Still waiting. We're also going to talk about the weather, though. That's really exciting. And exchange rates and command information. A lot of exciting stuff here on AFN SASBO, the Eagle, serving America's best.

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Hey, sports fans. We understand wanting to follow your favorite teams throughout their season. AFM considers polls and national rankings, heated rivalries, national interests, and conference standings. In some cases, AFN may not be able to air a popular game live because it's only allowed to broadcast within a region, and the network is only authorized to air it delayed. After this next song,

This next band is a one-hit wonder, and the group was formed in Liverpool in 1980 by brothers Mike Score and Ali Score. They named themselves after a line in the Stranglers song, Toiler on the Sea. Their signature hit released in 1982 and released as the lead concept track about an alien invasion. The song reached number 9 on the U.S. Billboard Hot 100 in 1982 and hit number 1 in Australia, though it only peaked at number 43 in the U.K. The track was sparked by two things: hearing another band play a song called I Ran at Liverpool's Eric's Club, and seeing a sci-fi poster at a Zoo Records office featuring a man and woman fleeing a flying saucer. The front man had a very iconic haircut, or hairdo, if you will. If you've ever seen Friends, you know Chandler's high school haircut or hairstyle? Well, that was inspired by the frontman, Mike Score, who worked as a hairdresser before the band. His famous wing-like blonde hairstyle started by accident backstage when a bandmate pushed his hair down during a scramble for the mirror. He was rushed onto stage before he could fix it, and the crowd loved it. So if you didn't guess it already, it's I Ran by Flock of Seagulls.

0: This is your Eagle Radio News. I'm Petty Officer Victoria Petrova. In Japan, U.S., Japanese, and Australian forces began Yamasakura 91 with an opening ceremony at Camp Osaka September 2nd. Yamasakura 91 brings together about 700 U.S. personnel, 5,200 members of the Japan Ground Self-Defense Force, and 280 Australian Army personnel at locations across Japan and the United States. Unlike field exercises centered on maneuver, Yamasakura focuses on decision-making, command and control, and staff integration. The exercise strengthens multinational coordination by aligning procedures, systems, and planning processes among participating forces. Yamasakura links headquarters from the theater to division level, requiring commanders and staffs to coordinate capabilities and synchronize operations across multiple echelons, enhancing regional security, stability, and peace. On September 1st, the Hawaii National Guard concluded its response operations on Kauai and Oahu following the impacts of Tropical Cyclone Lala. At the height of the response, as many as 250 Hawaii National Guard soldiers and airmen were activated to support state and county emergency management agencies and provide critical capabilities to communities affected by the storm. As Tropical Cyclone Lala moved through the Hawaiian Islands, Hawaii National Guard personnel provided a range of emergency response and recovery capabilities, including high water rescues and evacuations, debris clearance, delivery of donated supplies, damage assessments, and aerial reconnaissance. The response reflects the Hawaii National Guard's dual mission of serving the people of Hawaii during times of crisis while maintaining readiness to fight and win America's wars as part of the nation's defense. This has been your Eagle Radio News. From all of us here at American Forces Network Sasebo, thanks for listening.
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Just like stateside entertainment providers, AFN repeats its movies. AFN will typically air a movie a few weeks after its premiere, but in a different time slot. We do this to allow as many audience members as possible to see a movie. For complete schedules, go to AFN.mil. After this next bunch of songs, we're going to talk about another 80s song. This one's a little more of a hair rock song. So stick around for that. But first, here is Adele.

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It's a nice 69 degrees out right now with a low of 57 today and a high of 71. It's going to be sunny all day. Tomorrow it'll be sunny but cloudy with a low of 53 and a high of 75. The exchange rate at your local military banking facility is 153 yen to your U.S. dollar. Now this next song, the radio mix was released in 1987 and hit number one on the Billboard Hot 100 on October 10th, 1987, becoming the band's first and only number one single in the United States. However, the original was written by David Coverdale and Bernie Marsden and released in 1982 on the album Saints and Sinners, peaking at number 34 in the UK. It was re-recorded in 1987 for their self-titled album with a slicker, radio-friendly production style. If you don't know those names, you might know the name Whitesnake. It's Here I Go Again.

0: a trek to Alaska. I'm Lisa Lacera, Fox News. President Trump in Wasilla, Alaska. See campaigns for Republican Senator Dan Sullivan and Congressman Nick Begich.
1: We have to make sure that Dan gets in. We have to make sure that Dan gets in. We have to make sure that Nick Begich gets in.
0: And the president urged the crowd.
1: And while you're at it, make sure you vote yes on the ballot measure to repeal. You want to repeal ranked choice voting.
0: The president claimed ranked choice voting is a scam. He's been traveling to deep red states over the past several weeks. Alaska hasn't backed a Democrat for Senate in nearly 20 years. U.S. Ambassador to Greece Kimberly Guilfoyle has resigned amid allegations she used her position to sell political influence.
2: Guilfoyle says these allegations are false, and I intend to vigorously defend my name, my reputation, and my integrity. Guilfoyle, a former Fox News host, was once engaged to Donald Trump Jr. for nearly 4 years.
0: Fox's Peter Ducey at the White House. The federal investigation of Minnesota Democratic Congresswoman Ilhan Omar may be multifaceted after a raid in her Washington, D.C. home early yesterday morning.
3: Omar's assets were originally listed at around $30 million on her financial disclosure form. The number was later amended to under $125,000. Her team originally blamed paperwork errors. We were told yesterday's search warrant was not directly related to Omar's financial disclosures, but the Congresswoman is fundraising off the images of federal agents leaving her home with boxes.
0: Fox's Davis Bunt in Washington. Fox has learned subpoenas have been sent to multiple family members of Congresswoman Omar. The Justice Department has declined comment. 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
4: Newscast. In his first major address to the force on Monday, Acting Secretary Adam Tell talked about what's next for the Army.
5: During one of the biggest military conferences in Washington, D.C., the Army Acting Secretary emphasized that the Army is the foundation of the joint force.
6: That sounds like really good marketing, and it is. But it's also undeniably true.
5: Tell also reiterated the goals for the Army set by his predecessor, Daniel Driscoll, such as streamlining acquisition. Anastasia Obis, Federal News Network.
4: And the Army has launched a task force to improve heating and cooling infrastructure for its soldiers. The team will bring together engineers, contractors, and facility operations leaders to ensure projects are funded and awarded before heating and cooling systems break down. The task force will utilize regional contracting approaches, utility energy service contracts, and commercial best practices. Find these stories and more at federalnewsnetwork.com. I'm Eric White.
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8: Game 2 of the American League Championship Series is coming up at top seed Tampa Bay after the Rays lost the opener last night against Cleveland. Tampa Bay's starter this evening, Freddy Peralta, against Cleveland lefty Parker Messick, who is a Tampa area native and pitched at Florida State. The NLCS resumes Wednesday night on FS1 with the top seeded Brewers leading the Dodgers 2-0. The Mariners will reportedly meet with Houston's Joe Espada about their manager's vacancy. His contract expires at the end of this month. Patriots running back Travion Henderson is due to miss multiple weeks with a high ankle sprain. New England signed running back Hassan Haskins to its practice squad. Patriots tackle Will Campbell will miss some time with a sprained MCL. The Rams release kicker Harrison Meavis and sign kicker Blake Groupie off the Jets practice squad. Rams tackle Alaric Jackson was suspended 2 games for punching an opponent after the game on Monday.
7: Top

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5: Bacon, ground beef, mango, celery, kiwi, chicken wings. This might sound like a grocery list, but it's actually items that are prohibited for import into Japan. According to the Ministry of Agriculture, Forestry and Fisheries of Japan, those who bring meat products, vegetables, or fruits into Japan may face severe penalties, including imprisonment for up to 3 years or a fine of up to 3 million yen. Know the laws of your host nation and follow them.

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1: Army Secretary Dan Driscoll resigned, leaving the service without a Senate-confirmed civilian leader. His departure follows months of reported friction with Defense Secretary Pete Hegseth. Driscoll led efforts to modernize the Army, emphasizing drones, AI, and other emerging technologies. A Kadena Middle School librarian rescued a 19-year-old Japanese man from rough seas in central Okinawa after waves swept him against concrete barriers. Michael Cottrell carefully pulled the teen to safety between waves. The teen suffered cuts but did not require hospitalization. Congress has approved a bill to establish a permanent Medal of Honor monument on the National Mall. The monument will be named after Herschel Woody Williams, the last surviving World War II Medal of Honor recipient who died in 2022. The project now awaits President Trump's signature.
0: For more headlines, catch Stars and Stripes at stripes.com.
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4: This is your Kanto Connection. I'm Stephen Apprentice, Evan I. Nazo. The 374th Airlift Wing Judge Advocate Office's Operation and International Law Chief, Air Force Captain Caleb Bertrand, talks a little bit about what happens if you get caught speeding in Japan.
5: On the administrative side, there are some things that will have to happen. So you'll have to receive a SOFA briefing, either from security forces or from the legal office. That'll be scheduled up with us. That's where you're going to get to know what your rights are, both under the SOFA and under the Constitution of Japan, as well as under the Criminal Code of Japan. Then, administratively, you will most likely be put on an international hold. What does that mean, you may ask? Well, let me tell you. International hold means exactly what it sounds like. You don't get to leave the country of Japan without written authority from a competent commander. This is because we have to make you available for interviews by the government of Japan.
4: That was your Kanto Connection. I'm Simi Prentice, Evan I. Nazo.
6: The Eagle.

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6: 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I'm driving. 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
1: From ABC News, I'm Dave Packer. Hope Leo has been diagnosed with adenocarcinoma, the most common form of non-small cell lung cancer. ABC's Tom Sophie Borridge is in Rome.
2: The Vatican saying the Pope was in the operating room for 3 hours, with the surgery itself lasting 90 minutes, adding the surgery was successful and there were no complications. Given the advancements in the treatment of lung cancer, medical experts say patients can have great outcomes if doctors caught the cancer early and removed it all during the procedure.
1: Louisiana Secretary of State Nancy Landy says an employee in her office found a white powder in a package the building evacuated. Deputy Secretary Trey Williams says it happened on the last day to register online to vote.
3: Unfortunately, you know, the election is right around the corner, November 4th, so things like this might occur. We did get notice that from some other secretaries of state around the country that they also experienced something similar.
1: Including in Oklahoma, where the state election board said it also got an envelope with an unknown white power that led to an office evacuation. We're learning more about a tragedy on a roller coaster in Georgia this weekend when police say 42-year-old father and educator Hassan Kareem was flung off and fell to his death.
4: Witnesses tell ABC News that one of the restraints unlatched. While it's unclear what led to the deadly incident, Six Flags now saying they will temporarily close 9 other similar roller coasters across the U.S. and Canada out of an abundance of caution.
1: ABC's Faith Abube. Judge Carly Kearney handing down a prison sentence to Dwayne Keefe D. Davis for orchestrating the 1996 drive-by shooting of rap icon Tupac Shakur near the Las Vegas Strip.
5: As to the first-degree murder portion, you are sentenced to 20 years to life. As to the deadly weapon enhancement, you are sentenced to a mandatory consecutive 20 years to life. The aggregate sentence is 40 years to life.
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7: I'm Sergeant Dominic Smith. In the Republic of Korea, Kang Shin-chol, the ROK Minister of National Defense, has visited USFK headquarters on Camp Humphreys. This marked his first visit to emphasize his focus on the importance of the alliance. U.S. Army soldiers have conducted the U.S. Army Pacific Validation for the 59th Annual Philip A. Connelly Competition at Joint Base Lewis-McChord. During the training, soldiers operated a drone to showcase emergency resupply training via sling load operations. Finally, in Hawaii, U.S. Navy sailors have paid respects to Gold Star families during the Bells Across America event at Joint Base Pearl Harbor Hickam. The ceremony honored the fallen service members commemorating their life and service. This has been your Pacific Pulse. I'm U.S. Army Sergeant Dominic Smith.
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9: Game 2 of the American League Championship Series is underway at top-seeded Tampa Bay. It's scoreless in the bottom of the second. Cleveland took the opener last night. Cleveland's starting pitcher tonight, lefty Parker Messick, is a Tampa-area native and pitched at Florida State. The NLCS resumes Wednesday night on FS1. The Brewers, top seeds in the NL, lead the Dodgers 2-0. L.A. DH Shohei Ohtani, despite injuries, will still be in the lineup tomorrow. In the NHL, among the 16 games this evening, New Jersey has won in overtime at Detroit 5-4. Florida leads with 10 minutes to go 6-1 at Columbus. And late second, Seattle's up 2-0 at the Flyers. Seattle Seahawks wide receiver Jackson Smith and Jigba was limited at practice again with an ankle injury. Seattle plays Thursday at Denver. Two Broncos defensive backs missed today's walkthrough due to ankle injuries, Patrick Surtain and Talanoa Hufanga.
0: AFN the Eagles.

0: There's nothing to do around here.
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1: Japan's prime minister criticized the U.S. military's month-long curfew in Okinawa after a Marine was arrested for a woman's killing. The suspect denies the allegations and the case has been referred to prosecutors. Okinawa officials have several demands, including changes to the status of forces agreement. Acting Army Secretary Adam Tell pledged to continue modernizing the Army's acquisition process in his first public address. He emphasized cutting bureaucracy and getting equipment to soldiers faster. Tell also announced a competition to test defense industry production and supply chains. The USS Abraham Lincoln returned to San Diego after a 322-day deployment. Family celebrated the crew's return while expressing concern over exhaustion and mental health struggles. Despite the challenges, they praised the sailors' resilience and accomplishments.
0: For more headlines, catch Stars and Stripes at stripes.com.
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4: This is your Kanto Connection. I'm CMAT Sergeant DeAndre Curtis. Lieutenant Colonel Matt Buchholz, 374th Mission Support Group Deputy, speaks about a new Mission Ready Families, or MRF, initiative.
5: MRF, aka the MRF, not to be confused with the fitness challenge, is a Mission Ready Families. So it's an initiative that we haven't launched yet. So this is kind of the soft release, kind of a peek behind what we're looking at over at the Mission Support Group. But the idea is we want to give families, dependent spouses, some more skill sets and tools as they're getting plugged in this overseas environment. So addressing some skill set gaps, but also just boosting up confidence in what folks have.
4: That was your Kanto Connection. Thank you for listening. I'm CMAT Sergeant DeAndre Curtis.

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1: Oh, hey, I'm just using it to beam up a message to space.
0: Space?
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1: Huh, well, that does sound easier.
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9: Yeah.

0: Eagle. President on the road again. I'm Lisa Lucera, Fox News. President Trump traveled to Wasilla, Alaska to campaign for Senator Dan Sullivan.
1: I'm talking about the real Dan Sullivan, not the fake Dan Sullivan.
0: The president referring to another Dan Sullivan who's running as a Democrat, and the president urged the crowd to vote for a referendum which would do away with ranked choice voting, which he called a scam. And President Trump again promised a $5,000 dividend for every adult if Republicans retain the House and Senate.
1: I don't want you going to China. Darling, let's take a trip to China and spend that $5,000. I don't want you to go to Japan.
0: Treasury Secretary Scott Bessent claims the federal government can pay out the dividend without adding to the national debt. Democrats call the dividend an attempt to buy votes. A $1.2 billion fine imposed on Bank of America. The Treasury Department says it's imposing the fine on America's second largest bank for violating anti-money laundering and sanctions laws. And it says Bank of America admits it willfully violated the 1970 Bank Secrecy Act, which requires banks to help the government detect and prevent money laundering. Bank of America said in a statement it worked with regulators to reach the penalty resolutions. CVS Pharmacy will pay more than $300 million to settle a federal lawsuit over opioid prescriptions.
2: The Justice Department case against CVS began as a whistleblower lawsuit brought by a former CVS employee. The company was accused of helping to fuel the nation's deadly opioid epidemic by unlawfully dispensing drugs that were not medically necessary, including large quantities of opioids based on prescriptions from so-called pill mills. The lawsuit also blames staffing levels and performance metrics for a rush to fill prescriptions without verifying legitimacy.
0: Fox's Lisa Brady. CVS says it strongly disagrees with the claims and does not admit any wrongdoing. 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
3: Newscast. In his first major address to the force on Monday, Acting Secretary Adam Tell talked about what's next for the Army.
4: During one of the biggest military conferences in Washington, D.C., the Army Acting Secretary emphasized that the Army is the foundation of the joint force.
5: That sounds like really good marketing, and it is, but it's also undeniably true.
4: Tell also reiterated the goals for the Army set by his predecessor, Daniel Driscoll, such as streamlining acquisition. Anastasia Obis, Federal News Network.
3: And the Army has launched a task force to improve heating and cooling infrastructure for its soldiers. The team will bring together engineers, contractors, and facility operations leaders to ensure projects are funded and awarded before heating and cooling systems break down. The task force will utilize regional contracting approaches, utility energy service contracts, and commercial best practices. 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I'm Eric White.
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7: Bottom of the fifth inning in Game 2 of the American League Championship Series. At top-seeded Tampa Bay, the Rays are leading Cleveland 3-0. Guardians took the opener of the best-of-seven last night. Three unearned runs for Tampa Bay in the fourth inning after an infield error from Jose Ramirez. The Rays' starting pitcher tonight, Freddie Peralta, has thrown five scoreless innings with five strikeouts and two walks. Guardians lefty Parker Messick, who gave up the unearned runs, is a Tampa area native and pitched at Florida State. The Mariners will reportedly meet with Houston's Joe Espada about their manager's vacancy. New England Patriots running back Travion Henderson is due to miss multiple weeks with a high ankle sprain. 49ers linebacker Dre Greenlaw's one-game suspension was upheld. Defensive end of the Bears Montez Sweat was suspended two games for PEDs. And U.S. women's soccer tied number one ranked Spain tonight 2-2.

0: This is Hisano with your Japanese culture tip. A few basic words and phrases in Japanese will go a long way, and locals will be very impressed and happy with your honest attempt at speaking their language. Sumimasen is excuse me, and also can be used for sorry. And wakarimasen is I don't know or I don't understand. These are some good-to-know phrases for beginners. See you again. Dewa mata.
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1: Japan's prime minister criticized the U.S. military's month-long curfew in Okinawa after a Marine was arrested for a woman's killing. The suspect denies the allegations and the case has been referred to prosecutors. Okinawa officials have several demands, including changes to the status of forces agreement. Acting Army Secretary Adam Tell pledged to continue modernizing the Army's acquisition process in his first public address. He emphasized cutting bureaucracy and getting equipment to soldiers faster. Tell also announced a competition to test defense industry production and supply chains. The USS Abraham Lincoln returned to San Diego after a 322-day deployment. Family celebrated the crew's return while expressing concern over exhaustion and mental health struggles. Despite the challenges, they praised the sailors' resilience and accomplishments.
0: For more headlines, catch Stars and Stripes at stripes.com.
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4: This is your Kanto Connection. I'm Staff Sergeant James Kennedy. United States Air Force Major Orlando Cabigas from the 374th Medical Group highlights the impact of the annual nursing symposium on Yokota Air Base.
5: This is the second annual Yokota Nursing Symposium. Over the next 2 days, nurses from local Japanese hospitals are visiting the 374th Medical Group here at Yokota Air Base. They're getting hands-on with our equipment, touring our hospital, and seeing how we move patients by air. It's nurses teaching and learning from fellow nurses. I hope the nurses leave knowing what we can do here and where we rely on them. And I hope that the next time one of them gets a call from Yokota Air Base, they know the people on the other end.
4: This has been your Kanto Connection. I'm Staff Sergeant James Kennedy.

0: with?
1: Well, a big roll of toilet paper or a big bottle of shampoo as a housewarming gift. But in Korea, it just so happens that this is a time-tested tradition, because it turns out that if you're invited to a Korean housewarming party, you don't need to bring a generic bottle of wine or scented candles. Instead, guests show up armed with towering 30-roll packs of toilet paper, heavy cartons of laundry detergent, and bulk-sized shampoo and conditioner. It kind of looks a lot like an emergency bulk supply run, but it's actually something quite different. It's actually a deeply entrenched domestic ritual engineered to wish the homeowner instant wealth, smooth luck, and unshakable financial stability. It's Korea's unique high-stakes housing landscape solution. Because when you buy a home, it's not something that's exactly easy to pull off in this economy. You see, from thatched roofs to high-rise estates, traditionally, moving into a new home meant lighting a ceremonial hearth to drive out lingering cold spirits. These were known as gwisin. But there would also be the warming of the house, known as jipturi, which literally means entering or warming the home. But today, over half of the South Korean population lives in high-density, high-rise apartment complexes. For those of you who've been listening to the radio in the last year, you probably know them as apato. But this turns the ancient fire-warming ritual into a social housewarming party where guests can provide symbolic tools of prosperity. And this is where the Jeonsei factor comes in. Moving houses in South Korea is a monumental life event. And the Jeonsei leasing system, where tenants head over a massive lump sum of cash in the deposit of maybe 50 to 80% of the property's total market value, they do this instead of paying monthly rent. And of course, because securing an apartment requires years of fierce saving, or maybe even taking family loans, financial discipline, and hosting a housewarming party all into account, this isn't just an informal get-together. It's an official public announcement of personal financial adulthood. But here's the visual superstition. The gifts themselves actually rely on sharp Korean wordplay and visual metaphors. You see, toilet paper, known as huji, is, well, going to come in long rolls that are, well, going to unroll cleanly and effortlessly without tearing. So gifting this large roll of toilet paper represents a future of business, health, and familial wealth. This means that family affairs will unroll just as smoothly, or musa tongwa. Yes, essentially they are just making a pun that you are going to have your future unroll smoothly, but with perhaps not the most interesting and on-the-nose metaphor. Then there's the laundry detergent or shampoo. You see, powdered or liquid detergent whips up rich foam and lathers in water. Gifting it means that you want the host's bank balance or their own financial interests to bubble up exponentially. Yeah, bubbling up literally, just like the soap or detergent. So now, when you go over to a jipturi event, this gift, also known as seonmol, is actually not just a housewarming gift in the traditional sense, but it's a wish for their future health and financial success to prosper as a celebration of their new milestone. What an interesting and culturally specific way of doing things. In the States, I would almost feel alarmed if the only thing someone wanted to bring to me was toilet paper, shampoo, and laundry detergent. But at the same time, think of it like what you would want at a baby shower. Those little hygienic necessities you know you'll need every day. Yeah, they're actually quite useful to have around. Now add in the fact that there's this cultural implication of future success, health, and wealth. I wouldn't mind that one bit. Just about as much as I want to hear more of today's top hits right here on AFN The Eagle, serving America's best.

0: Marines with Marine Wing Support Squadron 171, worked alongside the Navy Seabees attached to Navy Mobile Construction Battalion 5 to conduct line haul operations while strengthening construction capabilities at Marine Corps Air Station Iwakuni. During the training, crews transported construction materials across the installation, sharpening their ability to safely operate construction activities. The joint operation also strengthens coordination between Navy and Marine Corps engineering units while providing command, control, and specialized engineering support for missions ranging from humanitarian assistance to major combat operations, helping maintain a ready and responsive force throughout the Pacific. I'm Lance Corporal Tier Noel, reporting from AFN Iwakuni.
1: Let's go. X on

That's going to do it for today's edition of High Noon. But don't worry, we got more of today's top hits and the latest news you will not want to miss coming up right here on AFN The Eagle, serving America's best.

0: Macker, the Vatican confirming Pope Leo has lung cancer. On Tuesday, the pontiff underwent surgery to remove the lower lobe of his right lung. ABC's Tom Sophie Borridge is in Rome.
1: The Vatican is saying the surgery was successful. So, you know, we'll have to wait and see. We know now that Pope Leo is not going to be carrying out official meetings for the next week. He is expected to remain in Gemelli Hospital to recover from that surgery for about a week.
0: Cornell University now banning all fraternity parties for the rest of the year. This amid public outcry over an alleged rape inside a fraternity house in 2024. An investigation into alleged misconduct of a police officer in North Carolina may have uncovered a deeper problem within the department. Reporter Hunter Sains from ABC affiliate WSOC has the story.
2: Six Charlotte Mecklenburg police officers are waiting to see if they'll be fired, all because of racist text messages. Sources say those messages included uses of the N-word and likened the officers to a Klan rally. Sources say the messages were found as the State Bureau of Investigation looked into former CMPD officer Seth Elliott, who was arrested in July for misusing flock camera information.
0: Kimberly Guilfoyle, the Trump administration's ambassador to Greece, has resigned. The news comes following allegations of misconduct by a political donor. ABC's Rachel Scott.
3: Guilfoyle forced out after a spate of embarrassing corruption stories, including an allegation she asked a Trump donor to pay her $100,000 Amex bill. New White House press secretary Katie Zachariah making the announcement.
4: We have asked Ambassador Guilfoyle to resign. She has been a wonderful asset to the team, and we wish her well.
3: About an hour later, the ambassador resigned, calling the allegations against her false.
0: And vowing to vigorously defend her name and reputation. You're listening to ABC News.
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7: The Tampa Bay Rays are trying to tie up the AL Championship Series at a game apiece tonight in St. Pete. It's the Rays ahead of Cleveland, 3-1, bottom of the eighth, getting three unearned runs in the fourth inning after an error at third base by Jose Ramirez. Parker Messick, a Tampa area native, was Cleveland's starting pitcher. Five innings, no earned runs allowed. Tampa Bay starter Freddie Peralta was great. Six scoreless innings, six strikeouts, 99 pitches. The NLCS resumes Wednesday night on FS1. The Brewers lead the Dodgers 2-0. LA DH Shohei Ohtani will still be in the lineup despite injuries. 49ers linebacker Dre Greenlaw's one-game suspension was upheld tonight. Among the 16 NHL games, Carolina won it sixth in a row, 4-2 against Washington. And U.S. women's soccer tied number one-ranked Spain 2-2 near Philadelphia. The Americans were down 2-0 at halftime.

0: So, Yokota.
1: Yokota Air Base has seen an increase in the amount of helmet infractions for bicycle riders. 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
3: Well, I'd like to start things today with a bit of information from our branch health clinic. 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And we'd like to keep everyone informed that this voluntary service being provided to our community members and is not mandatory. 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
1: Japan's prime minister criticized the U.S. military's month-long curfew in Okinawa after a Marine was arrested for a woman's killing. The suspect denies the allegations and the case has been referred to prosecutors. Okinawa officials have several demands, including changes to the status of forces agreement. Acting Army Secretary Adam Tell pledged to continue modernizing the Army's acquisition process in his first public address. He emphasized cutting bureaucracy and getting equipment to soldiers faster. Tell also announced a competition to test defense industry production and supply chains. The USS Abraham Lincoln returned to San Diego after a 322-day deployment. Family celebrated the crew's return while expressing concern over exhaustion and mental health struggles. Despite the challenges, they praised the sailors' resilience and accomplishments.
0: For more headlines, catch Stars and Stripes at stripes.com.
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4: This is your Kanto Connection. I'm Seaman Apprentice Evan Ainaz. On September 12th, Naval Air Facility Atsugi hosted its annual Bonadori celebration, bringing together U.S. service members, their families, local residents, and the Japan Maritime Self-Defense Force. The event celebrates Japanese culture through traditional dancing, performances, food, and community activities. More than just a festival, Bonadori helps strengthen the enduring friendship and working relationship between NAF Atsugi and the local community and our Japanese military partners. Here's NAF Atsugi Commanding Officer Captain Jeffrey Schwab.
5: 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And so really, this is a joint activity that we like to put on with the local community. And so as we do every day here at NAF Atsugi, this is the Alliance in action.
4: That was your Kanto Connection. I'm Seaman Apprentice Evan Ainazo.
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0: Less than 3 weeks to go now till the midterms. President Trump hitting the campaign trail again on Tuesday, this time in Wasilla, Alaska, where he's rallying for Republicans, including incumbent Senator Dan Sullivan. The president crediting Sullivan with his support on a $54 billion investment to fund a project to export natural gas from Alaska.
1: In a way, they're going to have to run against me because we're going to be out there fighting for the right people, which is what I'm here doing now. That's why I want to get these guys. I want to make sure you get the vote for them.
0: Sullivan facing off against former Democratic Congresswoman Mary Peltola in the November 3rd election. Vice President J.D. Vance on the road as well in Tyler, Texas, to stump for GOP Senate candidate Ken Paxton. Was in a tough campaign against Democrat James Tallarico. The VP calling out Tallarico for his comments on Christianity.
2: He has declared that God, our Heavenly Father, is non-binary. He calls himself, and you cannot make this up, quote, a Christian who hates Christianity.
0: Tallarico's accused Paxton of being corrupt. Fox News power rankings show the Texas race between Tallarico and Republican Ken Paxton to be a toss-up. Pope Leo diagnosed with cancer in his lung. That news coming down on Tuesday from the Vatican. He had surgery on Tuesday to remove a lung nodule at Rome's Gemelli Hospital. In the statement, the Vatican said that the lower lobe of the pontiff's right lung was removed. Leo revealing on Sunday that doctors had discovered a small localized nodule on his lung and recommended that it be removed. The Vatican says he's expected to be hospitalized for at least a week with all his audiences canceled till October 20th. And Major League Baseball, the ALCS Game 2. Rays defeat the Guardians 3-1. That series now tied at one game apiece. 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
4: I'm Sergeant Dominic Smith. In the Republic of Korea, Kang Shin-chol, the ROK Minister of National Defense, has visited USFK headquarters on Camp Humphreys. This marked his first visit to emphasize his focus on the importance of the alliance. U.S. Army soldiers have conducted the U.S. Army Pacific Validation for the 59th Annual Philip A. Connelly Competition at Joint Base Lewis-McChord. During the training, soldiers operated a drone to showcase emergency resupply training via sling load operations. Finally, in Hawaii, U.S. Navy sailors have paid respects to Gold Star families during the Bells Across America event at Joint Base Pearl Harbor Hickam. The ceremony honored the fallen service members commemorating their life and service. This has been your Pacific Pulse. I'm U.S. Army Sergeant Dominic Smith.
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6: Tampa Bay Rays pitcher Freddie Peralta got the victory, throwing six scoreless innings with six strikeouts in Game 2 of the AL Championship Series. 3-1 Rays, the final over Cleveland. Chase DeLauder of the Guardians did have an RBI double and two walks, but Cleveland left nine men on base. The Rays got their three runs in the fourth inning thanks to an error by third baseman Jose Ramirez. The series is tied at one. Game 3 is in Cleveland on Thursday. The NLCS resumes Wednesday night on FS1. The Brewers lead the Dodgers 2-0. LA DH Shohei Ohtani will still be in the lineup despite injuries. 49ers linebacker Dre Greenlaw's one-game suspension was upheld. Bears defensive end Montez Sweat was suspended 2 games for PEDs. Rams tackle Alaric Jackson was suspended 2 games for punching an opponent after the game on Monday. And U.S. women's soccer came back to tie number one ranked Spain 2-2.
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Good afternoon and welcome to your afternoon Liberty Call. I'm your host, DJ Platinum, aka Seaman Kylie Miller. Coming up in this hour, we'll be talking about the importance of sleep and mental health, as well as your command news, your local weather, and your local exchange rate, all here on AFN Sasebo the Eagle, serving America's best.

0: 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It's time to trade your desk chair for a breathtaking view. At the Outdoor Adventure Center, they can guide you from the grind to the great outdoors. Join one of their rock climbing trips, paddle through serene waters, or hike to a perfect sunset. It's more than a getaway. It's a reset button for your soul. Your adventure is waning. 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Don't fight
1: it, let the rhythm take control. Well, my taxi is almost here. You didn't drive, right?
2: Yeah. I left my keys at home. Don't worry about it. You have yourself a good weekend now.
1: Hey, yo, you can't do that, man. Riding your bike under the influence is illegal. It's not just automobiles. If it has wheels, it's illegal. Japan bicycle law is the same as vehicle laws. Violations can result in a DUI and even jail time.
3: Hey, Little John, can you turn down your music?
4: What?
3: Your music. It's too loud.
4: Turn it down for what?
3: Well, for starters, you almost hit that bicycle.
4: What?
3: You didn't even hear him ring his bell.
4: What?
3: Plus, you're disturbing the peace.
4: What?
3: That song does slap.
4: Yeah!
3: But you shouldn't be able to hear it outside of your car.
4: What?
3: Come on, man. Be a good neighbor and keep your music to a reasonable level.
4: Okay!
3: Thanks, Little John. You're the best.
4: Yeah!
5: Hold it right there. This milk carton thinks it's going in with the burnables? Newsflash, pal, you aren't even real cardboard.
6: Ah, Oscar-san, even milk cartons has their place. Remember? Rinse, kiru, hasu, rinse, cut, flatten.
5: You saying I gotta give this thing a haircut and a spa day before it hits the bin?
6: Not quite. It helps us reset.

It is spooky month, and Chops here on Main Base has released their October lunch specials menu. Monday will feature a sweet and tangy orange chicken. Following that, on Tuesday, you can get a buttery chicken Alfredo pasta. And then today's special on Wednesday is a tonkatsu Japanese pork cutlet. And then Thursday brings you a grilled steak California burrito, one of my favorites. And then you round off the week with on Friday with some shrimp po' boy. They are open on weekdays from 11 to 12, and Chops is right next door to the galley. Is also by headquarters in that whole area. And for more information, you can call 252-2955. Coming up right after this next song, we'll be talking about the importance of sleep for your body and yourself. But before we do that, we have Morgan Wallen and Post Malone.

Okay, be honest with me for a second. How many of you have ever stayed up way too late knowing that you had to wake up early the next morning and then spent the entire day regretting it? Because I think that we've all been there. But here's the thing. Sleep does a lot more for us than just keeping us from yawning all day. According to Harvard Medical School, getting enough sleep is important for everything from our memory to our memory and concentration to our mood and overall health. And I know a lot of you, when life gets busy, sleep is usually one of the first things that we sacrifice. But maybe when you stay up scrolling late on your phone or watching just one more episode or just trying to squeeze a little more time out of the day, but consistently missing out on sleep can make it harder to focus, manage stress, and even fight off illness, because our bodies heal way better when we are asleep and it doesn't have to do anything else but heal. So tonight, maybe try giving yourself a little bit of extra time to wind down before bed. You don't have to completely change your routine overnight. Sometimes a small change every now and then makes a huge difference for our sleep and our overall well-being. Honestly, getting some extra sleep tonight might be one of the easiest ways to do yourself a favor. And speaking of doing yourself a favor, we're going to be talking about mental health coming up later on in this afternoon call. But we're also going to be talking about our weather right now. We have a high of 72 and a low of 58. Currently, it's 70 degrees outside. We have a high tomorrow of 74 and a low of 53. Your exchange rate is 157 yen to the US dollar at your local military banking facility. Coming up now is Kingdom of Fear.

is your Eagle Radio News. I'm Seaman Rowan Dangerfield. In Auli, India, the Indian Army hosted a weapons and equipment display for U.S. Army soldiers during Exercise Yudh Abhyas 2026, or YA-26, giving soldiers the opportunity to handle and test Indian Army small arms, vehicles, and other equipment September 18th. Yudh Abhyas 2026 is the 22nd iteration of the annual U.S. Army Pacific-sponsored bilateral exercise between the U.S. and Indian Armies. The display included Indian small arms, vehicles, drones, and counter-drone technology. U.S. soldiers flew their own drones alongside Indian Army drones during the demonstration and were given hands-on access to the equipment throughout the event, including the opportunity to fire an Indian Army rifle. Exchanges like this give U.S. and Indian Army soldiers a direct look at each other's equipment and capabilities, building the kind of familiarity that supports interoperability throughout the rest of YA-26. In Guam, Nimitz-class aircraft carrier USS Abraham Lincoln, flagship of Carrier Strike Group 3, or CSG-3, Arleigh-Burke-class guided missile destroyer USS Frank E. Peterson, Jr., and the embarked staffs of Carrier Air Wing 9 and Destroyer Squadron 21 arrived for a brief logistics stop September 19th. The stop on Naval Base Guam marks CSG-3 personnel's first return to American soil in 9 months, during which personnel will be afforded on-base liberty. Guam, part of the U.S. homeland, is a critical nexus for command and control, logistics, and power protection in the Indo-Pacific. Guam's strategic value comes in its capability to support enhanced logistics for numerous forward-deployed U.S. military units, including aircraft carriers and their strike group combatants. This has been your Eagle Radio News. From all of us here at American Forces Network SASBO, thanks for listening.

What would October be without a Fright Hike? The Outdoor Adventure Center is hosting a Fright Hike open to all SOFA-sponsored personnel 18 and older on Sunday, October 25th. The bus is departing at 6 p.m. and returning at 10 p.m. Make sure to bring yen for snacks and drinks on this spooky hike. And for more information, you can visit NavyMWRSasebo.com or call 0956-503500. And that is all the information on a spooky Fright Hike with the Outdoor Adventure Center. It definitely sounds a little bit scary, but also a little bit fun. Maybe be good to get some friends or your family and go. But coming up soon, after these next couple of songs, we'll be talking about mental health and the importance of it. Even hearing some words from U.S. Acting Surgeon General Stephen Galson. Coming up soon on AFN The Eagle.

0: Hey, you ever wonder why we're here?
1: I don't know. We're eagles. Top of the food chain.
0: Yeah, but we never travel. I wonder what cool things we could see in Greenland.
1: Well, if you want to travel that far, then I'd take a plane from Fukuoka. If you want the full list and guidelines, check out the Fukuoka Airport website. Remember to make sure your bags are clear of any dangerous materials while you're traveling.
0: You know what? I think I might just do that. It's time this bird soars into some new skies.
2: Due to current events in or near the U.S. Central Command area of responsibility, a stop movement order has been issued for household goods, POV, and unaccompanied baggage shipments for many countries in the region. This means your personal property shipment may be stopped in transit, even if it has already arrived in the stop movement country. Contact the Department of War Personal Property Activity at 1-833-645-6683 for more details.
3: Now, young trainer, tell me, do you know where to find the rarest Pokemon?
4: 7-Eleven?
3: No, my dear child, the MWR Library. 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
3: 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If you don't have cards of your own, you can borrow the library's. Just make sure to bring a parent if you are 10 years old or younger.
4: I'm gonna catch them all.
0: Can I bring my car? What's the housing situation?
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0: Anxiety in Japanese?
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8: if

ask you something. When was the last time you checked in with yourself? Not your phone, not your messages, but actually how you yourself are doing. We spend so much time worrying about our physical health, but sometimes we forget that our mental health deserves just as much attention. And the truth is, you don't have to be going through a major crisis to take care of yourself. In an article titled Mental Health Matters, published in 2009, former U.S. Acting Surgeon General Stephen Galson highlights the importance of mental health as a public health issue. Think about it. How often do you tell someone you're fine when you're actually stressed, overwhelmed, or just having a rough day? It is something that a lot of us do. But taking care of yourself can start with something small, by talking to a friend, taking a break, or simply admitting that you're not having the best day. So here's your reminder that you don't have to wait until things get really hard to ask for support. Sometimes checking in with yourself really matters too. Something else that matters a little bit, not as much as mental health, but is our weather. We have a high of 72 and a low of 58. It's currently 69 degrees out. We have a high of 74 and a low of 53 tomorrow. And your exchange rate is 157 yen to the US dollar at your local military banking facility. Coming up now is the game of love.

0: I'm Dave Packer. The Vatican confirming Pope Leo has lung cancer. On Tuesday, the Pontiff underwent surgery to remove the lower lobe of his right lung. ABC's Tom Sophie Borridge is in Rome.
1: The Vatican is saying the surgery was successful. So, you know, we'll have to wait and see. We know now that Pope Leo is not going to be carrying out official meetings for the next week. He is expected to remain in Gemelli Hospital to recover from that surgery for about a week.
0: Cornell University now banning all fraternity parties for the rest of the year. This amid public outcry over an alleged rape inside a fraternity house in 2024. An investigation into alleged misconduct of a police officer in North Carolina may have uncovered a deeper problem within the department. Reporter Hunter Sains from ABC affiliate WSOC has the story.
2: Six Charlotte Mecklenburg police officers are waiting to see if they'll be fired, all because of racist text messages. Sources say those messages included uses of the N-word and likened the officers to a Klan rally. Sources say the messages were found as the State Bureau of Investigation looked into former CMPD officer Seth Elliott, who was arrested in July for misusing flock camera information.
0: Kimberly Guilfoyle, the Trump administration's ambassador to Greece, has resigned. The news comes following allegations of misconduct by a political donor. ABC's Rachel Scott.
3: Guilfoyle forced out after a spate of embarrassing corruption stories, including an allegation she asked a Trump donor to pay her $100,000 Amex bill. New White House press secretary Katie Zachariah making the announcement.
4: We have asked Ambassador Guilfoyle to resign. She has been a wonderful asset to the team, and we wish her well.
3: About an hour later, the ambassador resigned, calling the allegations against her false.
0: And vowing to vigorously defend her name and reputation. 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
5: This is your News in One. Reporting for AFN Europe, I'm Army Sergeant Nick LaRocco. Marking 75 years of partnership, U.S. Secretary of State Marco Rubio met with the Icelandic Foreign Minister Þorgerður Katrín Gunnarsdóttir to highlight the two nations' shared history and discuss future plans for the alliance. The longstanding relationship began when the U.S. became the first nation to recognize Iceland as an independent republic in 1944. Secretary Rubio says the cooperation between the U.S. and Iceland will continue to ensure the safety and security of the Arctic region.
6: This year marks the 75th anniversary of the 1951 U.S.-Iceland Defense Agreement. I'm proud to say that our military and our Icelandic partners continue to work together to secure this land and the waters that surround it.
5: Collaboration between the U.S. and Iceland remains vital for protecting transatlantic trade, maintaining strategic advantage, and protecting critical infrastructure in the high north. That was your News in One. I'm Army Sergeant Nick LaRocco.
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8: Tampa Bay Rays pitcher Freddie Peralta got the victory, throwing six scoreless innings with six strikeouts in Game 2 of the AL Championship Series. 3-1 Rays, the final over Cleveland. Chase DeLauder of the Guardians did have an RBI double and two walks, but Cleveland left nine men on base. The Rays got their three runs in the fourth inning thanks to an error by third baseman Jose Ramirez. The series is tied at one. Game 3 is in Cleveland on Thursday. The NLCS resumes Wednesday night on FS1. The Brewers lead the Dodgers 2-0. LA DH Shohei Ohtani will still be in the lineup despite injuries. 49ers linebacker Dre Greenlaw's one-game suspension was upheld. Bears defensive end Montez Sweat was suspended 2 games for PEDs. Rams tackle Alaric Jackson was suspended 2 games for punching an opponent after the game on Monday. And U.S. women's soccer came back to tie number one ranked Spain 2-2.
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0: Welcome back to your afternoon Liberty Call. I'm your host, DJ Platinum, and today I am joined by a very special guest. Would you like to introduce yourself?
1: Owens. I'm representing MBU 7 here in Sasebo. I am the Command Victims Advocate, and I became a Victims Advocate 13 years ago on board USS Iwo Jima. I had several of our shipmates come and visit me post, import period. They experienced some sexual assaults, and they disclosed to me. I was able to get them to resources just from hearing training. And that's when I was approached like, hey, you would be a very good victims advocate. And so ever since then, 13 years later, here I am, still a victims advocate. This program is needed.
0: Does the helping people keep you going throughout the next 13 years?
1: Oh, yes. Oh, yes. That's my sole purpose, not just as a victims advocate, but as a chief as well. Mm-hmm. Like helping sailors, being there for sailors, doing it for the sailors. That's motivation enough.
0: Yes. Thank you, Chief. Now, stay tuned because we'll be hearing more about the Sapper and the Victim Advocate from Chief Owens all here on AFN Sasebo the Eagle, serving America's best.

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0: And we are back with Chief Owens, the victim advocate for MBU 7. And Chief, why is the Sapper program important?
1: Oh, the Sapper program is important because can you imagine going through a traumatic event and having to think of everything that you need? The Sapper program is like super important because you may not be able to remember the trainings, mm-hmm. but there's someone at your command that is designated to go through all of the trainings, all of the resources, and they're there for you solely for someone that has experienced a sexual assault of sorts. So you're never alone. That's the reason why the Sapper program is important.
0: That's amazing. And you said earlier that you have been a victims advocate for 13 years. What are some differences and similarities between the duty stations or over the years?
1: So the differences, I started 13 years ago, so there weren't programs like the No Wrong Door Policy or the Catch program, or even being able to disclose to a friend or family member and having some outside support. Those were non-existent 13 years ago, and that is something that is absolutely needed and amazing to see happening. Along with our Sapper team here in Sasebo, they're awesome. I think this is the best group that I've ever experienced as far as Fleet and Family Sapper teams.
0: Mm-hmm. I agree. Thank you so much, Chief, and make sure you stay tuned because coming up soon, we will be getting right back into it with Chief Owens after Stay By.

0: Chief, I've got a question for you. Where can somebody who would like more information about Sapper find you?
1: Okay, so if you visit Fleet and Family Support Center on the second floor, the Sapper team is there ready to go, mm-hmm. As well as any high traffic area restroom. There's definitely different flyers and signs of Sapper information there as well. And that's the installation as well as the ships.
0: And then on these signs and everything, there's phone numbers and emails and ways to contact?
1: Oh, there's phone numbers, emails. I do want to plug the 24/7 response line. That is 090-5920-5856. And you can always contact DOD Safe Helpline at 1-877-995-5247. And those will also be great resources to get information as well.
0: Thank you, Chief. Are these phone numbers also on those papers, or are they easily accessible if somebody went to the Fleet building?
1: Yes, they are there on every single poster. Awesome. You will find this information.
0: Thank you so much, Chief. Coming up soon, we'll be continuing our wonderful interview with Chief Owens, but make sure you stay tuned for that. All here on AFNS Hospital the Eagle, serving America's best.

This is your Eagle Radio News. I'm Seaman Kylie Miller. On September 14th through the 18th, U.S. Pacific Command convened the Annual Capability, Development, and Planning Exchange, or CAPEX, in Seoul, South Korea, bringing together more than 300 security cooperation stakeholders from the Department of War. During CAPEX 2026, attendees discussed regional trends that shape capability, development, cyber operations, and more. CAPEX is designed to strengthen relationships with allies and partners, restore deterrence, and energize the U.S. defense industrial base. Dennis Palale, J551, lead planner for CAPEX 2026, said, quote, CAPEX enables us to align priorities, identify opportunities for collaboration, and direct resources toward the efforts that will produce the greatest operational and strategic return, unquote. On September 22nd, a live fire operation concluded the month-long exercise Daring Warrior 2026. Participants included American soldiers assigned to the 75th Field Artillery Brigade and the Singapore Armed Forces at Fort Still, Oklahoma. Exercise Daring Warrior 2026 is an annual exercise between Singaporean high mobility and artillery rocket system crews and the American soldiers. This exercise allows the crews to train and certify alongside one another. Army Major Micah Thompson, the operations officer for the 3rd Battalion, 13th Field Artillery Regiment, said, quote, we are exposing both U.S. and Singaporean soldiers to each other's techniques and deepening the relationship it takes to execute complex operations, unquote. This has been your Eagle Radio News. When you're not tuned into AFN Sasebo the Eagle, log on to the AFN Sasebo Facebook page for the latest updates and like our page to have the news delivered to you. From all of us here at American Forces Network Sasebo, thanks for listening.

0: It is 3:36 in the afternoon, and we're back with Chief Owens, the victim advocate for MBU7. And Chief, what is something very special about your command?
1: MBU7 is three commands in one. So we have three UICs, it's one command, and we are on Main Base CFAS, as well as Yokose. That is the fuel side. Mm-hmm. So we have two separate sides, but it's one big family-oriented command. So it was different coming into the command and finding out that information, as well as, like, this is the most male victims advocates I've had on my team.
0: Oh, really?
1: Ever. Yeah. It was pretty awesome to see that they are active. So it's three male victims advocates, and they are active, locked and loaded, ready to go.
0: That's awesome.
1: Yes. And everyone shows up for each other there.
0: And everybody helps each other out, and it just makes it a great environment, I assume.
1: Oh, yes. And that's shipmates, work centers, that's families. Mm-hmm. The unity and the togetherness, connectedness that I've seen at MBU7 is unlike anywhere else.
0: Awesome. Thank you so much, Chief. Real quick this hour, let's get into our weather. We've got a high of 72 and a low of 59. Currently, it's 69 degrees outside. Tomorrow, we have a high of 74 and a low of 53. Your exchange rate is 157 yen to the U.S. dollar at your local military banking facility. And make sure you stay tuned, because we are going to be rounding off this hour of our Liberty Call with Chief Owens.

0: 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All in. I lost everything.
1: Spent all your yen you have. 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
0: How do I stop?
1: Help you must receive. 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

0: Over 3,000 people in the U.S. alone die from texting. I couldn't imagine not seeing my family again. It can wait.
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0: It is 3:51 in the afternoon, and we are rounding off this hour of your afternoon Liberty Call with Chief Owens. Now, Chief, I heard you talking earlier about a few events that were going on. Could you explain those?
1: Oh, yes. So on the 20th of November, the Sapper team will be hosting a bake-off. If there are any aspiring bakers here in Sasebo and you're interested, please visit the Fleet and Family Support Center Facebook page, and there is an event. The deadline for signups is the 6th of November, and you will find me there. As well as next week, we are having the initial victims advocate course. If you are interested in becoming a victims advocate, please send an email to sappersasebo@us.navy.mil.
0: And then you said you'll be at both of these events. If somebody needed to talk to you, could they talk to you at one of these events or schedule a time?
1: Oh, anytime. Anytime at either of those events. And you can also find me at Yokoze Base in the galley. Food service.
0: And then for this bake-off, do we have to be like a master chef or can we just be like a kitchen baker?
1: You just got to be able to have fun.
0: Perfect.
1: And prepared to lose.
0: Thank you so much, Chief, for
1: joining me
0: on this Afternoon Liberty Call. Everybody stay tuned because coming up in the next hour, we'll be talking about Pride and Prejudice and The Great Gatsby, some very old books that are still very popular to this day. But I want to give one more thank you to Chief Owens.
1: Thank you.
0: I hope you have a great rest of your day.
1: You too.
0: Thank you.

0: Campaigning for the midterms. I'm Ted Lindner, Fox News. President Trump hitting the campaign trail again on Tuesday night in Alaska, where he's rallying for Republicans, including incumbent Senator Dan Sullivan. The president crediting Sullivan with his support on a $54 billion investment to fund a project to export natural gas from the state.
1: In a way, they're going to have to run against me because we're going to be out there fighting for the right people, which is what I'm here doing now. That's why I want to get these guys. I want to make sure you get the vote for them.
0: Sullivan faces former Democratic Congresswoman Mary Peltola in the November election. Meantime, Vice President J.D. Vance was on the road as well. He was in Tyler, Texas, to stump for GOP Senate candidate Ken Paxton, who was in a tough campaign against Democrat James Tallarico. Vice President Vance calling out Tallarico for his comments on Christianity.
2: He has declared that God, our Heavenly Father, is non-binary. He calls himself, and you cannot make this up, quote, a Christian who hates Christianity.
0: Tallarico's accused Paxton of being corrupt. Fox News Power Rankings show the Texas race between Tallarico and Paxton appears to be a toss-up as of now. Pope Leo has been diagnosed with cancer in his lung. This coming from the Vatican after surgery Tuesday to remove a lung nodule at Rome's Gemelli Hospital. In the statement, the Vatican said the lower lobe of the pontiff's right lung was removed. Leo revealed Sunday doctors had discovered a small localized nodule in his lung and recommended it be removed. The Vatican says he's expected to be hospitalized for at least a week. And the Tampa Bay Rays even up their series with the Cleveland Guardians at a game apiece, winning game two on Tuesday night. The ALCS get best of seven. This over the Cleveland Guardians in Tampa, 3-1. 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
5: Tampa Bay Rays pitcher Freddie Peralta got the victory, throwing six scoreless innings with six strikeouts in Game 2 of the AL Championship Series. 3-1 Rays, the final over Cleveland. Chase DeLauder of the Guardians did have an RBI double and two walks, but Cleveland left nine men on base. The Rays got their three runs in the fourth inning thanks to an error by third baseman Jose Ramirez. The series is tied at one. Game 3 is in Cleveland on Thursday. The NLCS resumes Wednesday night on FS1. The Brewers lead the Dodgers 2-0. LA DH Shohei Ohtani will still be in the lineup despite injuries. 49ers linebacker Dre Greenlaw's one-game suspension was upheld. Bears defensive end Montez Sweat was suspended 2 games for PEDs. Rams tackle Alaric Jackson was suspended 2 games for punching an opponent after the game on Monday. And U.S. women's soccer came back to tie number one ranked Spain 2-2.
6: I'll be riding shotgun.
7: It's finally time to go home.
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Good afternoon, and welcome back to your afternoon Liberty Call. I'm your host, DJ Platinum, a.k.a. C-Man at Kylie Miller. Coming up in this hour, we'll be talking about two old books that are still very relevant to this day. They are still movies, or they are both movies, sorry, and they are both still read and purchased to this day. Those books are Pride and Prejudice and The Great Gatsby. I personally have never read Pride and Prejudice, but I have seen the movie, and I've also watched and read The Great Gatsby. But we'll also be getting into your command news, your local weather, and your local exchange rate, all here on AFN Sasebo the Eagle, serving America's best.

0: I sure hope the professor doesn't give us a pop quiz today. Oh, good morning, Professor. Are you stepping out before class?
1: Before? Class ended an hour ago.
0: What?
1: Where were you?
0: Oh, I guess I wrote it down wrong on my calendar.
1: No one wants to be like this, so make sure you keep your medical appointments. If you have an appointment, write it down, and on the day, show up 15 minutes early. That way, you and everyone else can get the proper medical care you need in a timely fashion.
2: My taxi's almost here. You didn't drive, right?
3: Yeah. I left my keys at home. Don't worry about it. You have yourself a good weekend now.
2: Hey, yo, you can't do that, man. Riding your bike under the influence is illegal. It's not just automobiles. If it has wheels, it's illegal. Japan bicycle law is the same as vehicle laws. Violations can result in a DUI and even jail time.
4: Man, the USO is a godsend.
1: And can you believe that it is completely volunteer ran?
5: Is this the USO?
1: Yeah, why?
5: I've been trying to volunteer here for years. I've gone over my resume at least 100 times and...
4: Dude, you know all you gotta do is go online, right?
5: I can't believe this. You have no idea what this means. I've wanted to be a volunteer for so long.
1: Go to volunteers.uso.org and register for an in-person orientation where you'll be able to learn more about the programs and meet the staff.
6: Imagine, if you will, a world without steak, without bacon, and without eggs. 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Even a bag of beef jerky on an airplane could carry dangerous diseases that can infect or kill local livestock. Follow the import laws, or a world without steak could become a reality.
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Are you looking for some fun family fall or some family fun this fall? 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The Fall Festival and Community Worship Service on Tuesday, November 15th at Hario Chapel. The day will kick off at 11 o'clock in the morning with a worship service hosted by the Religious Ministries Department, followed by food, games, and prizes at 12:30, hosted by the USO. So you bring the whole family for a day of community, fellowship, and food and fun. 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Now, for more information, you can call 252-3380. Now, coming up soon after these next couple of songs, we will be getting into Pride and Prejudice, the book, and a little bit about the movie, I believe. But we'll have to stay tuned for that here on Ethan Sasso, the Eagle, serving America's best.

okay, can we talk about Pride and Prejudice for a second? Because if you love a good enemies to lovers story, then you might owe Jane Austen a big ol' thank you. Published in 1813, Pride and Prejudice follows Elizabeth Bennet, a clever, outspoken young woman, and Mr. Darcy, a wealthy man who, I mean, let's just say, doesn't exactly make the best first impression. Elizabeth thinks he's arrogant, Darcy looks down on her social standing, and the two spend quite a bit of time misunderstanding each other. And if that sounds familiar to you, that is the typical enemies to lovers plot line, and I fall for it every single time. But what makes this story so good is that it's not just about falling in love. It is about realizing that maybe your first impression of somebody isn't the whole story. Elizabeth has to question her own assumptions, and Darcy has to learn that having money does not automatically make you a great person. Imagine that. And here's the fun part. The classic romance that is over 200 years old, and the whole "I can't stand you, wait, why am I thinking about you" dynamic is still everywhere in books and movies today. One of my favorite ones that it is in is A Court of Thorns and Roses by Sarah J. Maas with Feyre and Tamlin. But if you haven't read Pride and Prejudice yet, maybe it is time to give Mr. Darcy a chance. Something that we also have to give a chance to is our weather. It's constantly changing, but today we got a high of 72 and a low of 58. Currently it is 68 degrees outside. We have a high tomorrow of 75 and a low of 54. Your exchange rate is 157 yen to the US dollar at your local military banking facility. And coming up now is Phoenix.

0: This is your Eagle Radio News. I'm Simon Kylie Miller. On September 18th, maritime forces from Brunei in the United States came together during the closing ceremony of Cooperation Afloat Readiness and Training, or CARET, to mark the successful completion of over 30 years of combined partnerships in Bandar Seri, Begawan, Brunei. CARET was split in two phases, sea and shore. In the South China Sea, during the sea phase, a series of exercises was demonstrated to showcase maritime skills, while in the shore phase, stronger ties were forged through community service projects and sports days. Commander Doug Ivey, Chief Staff Officer of Destroyer Squadron 7, said, quote, "The core mission of CARET remains the same, promote regional security, strengthen maritime partnerships, and enhance interoperability. For 32 years, we've worked together to make each CARET more complex, engaging, and meaningful," unquote. On September 15th, representatives of the U.S. Embassy and the Da Nang Department of Foreign Affairs met during an official ceremony to transfer historic Vietnam War-era U.S. Marine Corps artifacts in Da Nang, Vietnam. The effort began in 2020 when Marine veterans, U.S. lawmakers, and veterans associations urged the State Department to open diplomatic negotiations to return the signpost and guardhouse to the United States. Following the transfer, the artifacts will be held in the Defense POW/MIA Accounting Agency Detachment 2 Warehouse while awaiting transportation to the U.S. Ho Quang Vu, vice chairman of the Da Nang City People's Committee, said, quote, "At the request of the United States, including the wish of a number of United States veterans, Vietnam is handing over the artifact to the United States in the spirit of goodwill, cooperation, and humanitarianism. The artifacts will serve the purpose of display and commemoration while honoring the value of peace, healing, and reconciliation between our two countries," unquote. This has been your Eagle Radio News. From all of us here at American Forces Network Sasebo, thanks for listening.
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All right, let's talk about movies at Showboat and Hario Theater. 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Adult tickets are usually $3 and children tickets are usually $2. But stay on the lookout for discounts and when free movies are being shown. Whether you want to take the kids to an afternoon showing or you're planning a little date night, CFAST movie theaters have something for you. For a full list of movie showings and to purchase tickets, go to NavyMWRSasebo.com. I also saw an announcement about some movies being played on the MWR Facebook page, so you can go there for some information too. Coming up soon after these next couple of songs, we'll be rounding off this hour by talking about The Great Gatsby, a very old book written in 1925, though not as old as Pride and Prejudice that we just talked about, but it's still a great book. We'll be getting into that on AFN Saspo the Eagle, serving America's best.

0: So it is decided then. You are the Fellowship of the Cart. A cart cannot be returned just anywhere. A cart is attained from the Cart Corral, and only there can it be unattained. It must be taken deep into the heart of the store and cast back into the corral from whence it came. Only you can do this.
1: But one does not simply walk a cart from whence it came.
2: I will do it. I will take the cart. Just watch me.
3: Due to current events in or near the U.S. Central Command Area of Responsibility, a stop movement order has been issued for household goods, POV, and unaccompanied baggage shipments for many countries in the region. This means your personal property shipment may be stopped in transit, even if it has already arrived in the stop movement country. Contact the Department of War Personal Property Activity at 1-833-645-6683 for more details.
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6: Yep. 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
7: Nay, nay, tis bad luck, laddie. Cursed be what ill-favored scoundrel plays games of fortune with Lady Curfew.
6: I meant nothing by it, sir.
7: Water, then. 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I always said so.
8: Don't risk what you've earned, Cephas. 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
7: There be no merriment in the brig, lad. Nor grog, neither.
6: Aye, sir.
9: Yokosuka or Daegu.
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Okay, imagine throwing these huge, glamorous parties every weekend, inviting hundreds of people and having absolutely no idea if any of them actually like you. Sounds exhausting, right? Well, welcome to the world of The Great Gatsby. Written by F. Scott Fitzgerald and published in 1925, this novel takes us into the world of Jay Gatsby, a wealthy man famous for his extravagant parties during the Roaring Twenties. But behind all that money, luxury, and champagne is a man who desperately is just trying to win back the love of his life, Daisy Buchanan. And honestly, that's what makes this story so interesting. He spends years building this perfect image of himself, believing that if he becomes rich enough, he can somehow recreate the past. And as we know, life doesn't always work that way, does it? The book explores the American dream, love, wealth, and the idea that having everything you've ever wanted doesn't necessarily mean you'll be happy. Because you can throw all of these parties and invite all of these people, and she can still never show up. But you know what? We live, we learn, and we make the best out of everything. So here's a question for you. If you could go back and change one thing about your past, would you? Because I wouldn't, but I know that Gatsby certainly would and certainly thought that he could. Another thing that Gatsby probably had to take into consideration while making these parties was his weather, even though he threw them every single weekend. We got a high of 72, low of 58 today. Currently, it's 66 out. Got a high tomorrow of 75 and a low of 54. Your exchange rate is 157 yen to the U.S. dollar at your local military banking facility. Thank you so much for joining me on this hour of your afternoon Liberty Call. I've got one more hour left of this show for you, so stay tuned here on AFN Sasso the Eagle, serving America's best.

0: waiting to see if they'll be fired, all because of racist text messages. Sources say those messages included uses of the N-word and likened the officers to a Klan rally. Sources say the messages were found as the State Bureau of Investigation looked into former CMPD officer Seth Elliott, who was arrested in July for misusing Flock camera information.
1: Kimberly Guilfoyle, the Trump administration's ambassador to Greece, has resigned. The news comes following allegations of misconduct by a political donor, ABC's Rachel Scott.
2: Guilfoyle forced out after a spate of embarrassing corruption stories, including an allegation she asked a Trump donor to pay her $100,000 Amex bill. New White House press secretary Katie Zachariah making the announcement.
3: We have asked Ambassador Guilfoyle to resign. She has been a wonderful asset to the team, and we wish her well.
2: About an hour later, the ambassador resigned, calling the allegations against her false
1: and vowing to vigorously defend her name and reputation. You're listening to ABC News.
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5: I'm Sergeant Dominic Smith. In the Republic of Korea, Kang Shin-chol, the ROK Minister of National Defense, has visited USFK headquarters on Camp Humphreys. This marked his first visit to emphasize his focus on the importance of the alliance. U.S. Army soldiers have conducted the U.S. Army Pacific Validation for the 59th Annual Philip A. Connelly Competition at Joint Base Lewis-McChord. During the training, soldiers operated a drone to showcase emergency resupply training via sling load operations. Finally, in Hawaii, U.S. Navy SEALers have paid respects to Gold Star families during the Bells Across America event at Joint Base Pearl Harbor Hickam. The ceremony honored the fallen service members commemorating their life and service. This has been your Pacific Pulse. I'm U.S. Army Sergeant Dominic Smith.
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7: Tampa Bay Rays pitcher Freddie Peralta got the victory, throwing six scoreless innings with six strikeouts in Game 2 of the AL Championship Series. 3-1 Rays, the final over Cleveland. Chase DeLauder of the Guardians did have an RBI double and two walks, but Cleveland left nine men on base. The Rays got their three runs in the fourth inning thanks to an error by third baseman Jose Ramirez. The series is tied at one. Game 3 is in Cleveland on Thursday. The NLCS resumes Wednesday night on FS1. The Brewers lead the Dodgers 2-0. LA DH Shohei Ohtani will still be in the lineup despite injuries. 49ers linebacker Dre Greenlaw's one-game suspension was upheld. Bears defensive end Montez Sweat was suspended 2 games for PEDs. Rams tackle Alaric Jackson was suspended 2 games for punching an opponent after the game on Monday. And U.S. women's soccer came back to tie number one ranked Spain 2-2.
8: Hey. 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

Welcome back to your Afternoon Liberty Call. I'm your host, DJ Platinum, a.k.a. Seaman Kylie Miller. Coming up in this hour, we'll be getting into a new cat and a new penguin species. Both of them are the first of each discovered within 100 years of finding the last ones. We'll also be talking about your command news, your local weather, and your local exchange rate, all here on AFN Saspo the Eagle, serving America's best.

0: in tarnation is that? Like
1: sir, a jelly donut, sir.
0: What is the point of going to the gym every day if you're trying to live off jelly donuts?
1: Sir, I don't know, sir.
0: Will jelly donuts get you an outstanding on your next PRT?
1: Sir, no, sir.
0: Well, at least you're not stupid. But you still
2: 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Ready? 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

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Don't miss out on this fun, creative origami event. Coming up after this next song, I will be getting into a new cat species, and I apologize if I butcher the name, but it's called Leopardus tocayo. They discovered it in Bolivia, but we'll be getting into that right after this next song, Espresso by Sabrina Carpenter.

Okay, cat lovers, I've got some pretty exciting news for you. Imagine discovering a cat that scientists didn't even know that it was its own species. And no, I'm not talking about your cat acting like it has a completely different personality at 3 a.m. In September 2026, researchers announced the discovery of a new wild cat species in Bolivia called Leopardus tocayo. According to National Geographic, this little guy is only about 18 inches long from head to tail, I guess, and weighs around 3 pounds. That is smaller than the average house cat. And what's really crazy is that scientists first encountered this cat years ago, but it took genetic testing to confirm that it was actually a completely distinct species. Researchers now believe it separated from other tiger cats around 1.4 million years ago. And here's the thing. Scientists think that there could be even more undiscovered wild cat species out there, maybe even variants of this own one, especially in areas where these animals are very difficult to study. So apparently, even a world where we can practically carry a camera everywhere, nature still has a few secrets up its sleeve. It makes you wonder what else is hiding out there, doesn't it? And I kind of wonder if this cat is not now, obviously, but is one day going to be a domesticated cat, because if you look at pictures of the Leopardus tocayo, it is very, very cute. And if you can't spell Leopardus tocayo, I just looked up the new cat species discovered, and then I found a bunch of articles, a bunch of pictures on it. It's super cute. Now, let's get into our weather. We got a high 72 and a low 58. It's currently 66 degrees outside with the sun setting. We have a high tomorrow of 75 and a low of 55. Your exchange rate is 157 yen to the U.S. dollar at your local military banking facility. And before we round off this hour of your afternoon Liberty Call, we are going to be talking about a new penguin species that has been discovered. But we'll be getting into that later here on 8th and Sasebo the Eagle, serving America's best.

0: This is your Eagle Radio News. I'm Petty Officer Victoria Petrova. In Japan, U.S., Japanese, and Australian forces began Yamasakura 91 with an opening ceremony at Camp Osaka September 2nd. Yamasakura 91 brings together about 700 U.S. personnel, 5,200 members of the Japan Ground Self-Defense Force, and 280 Australian Army personnel at locations across Japan and the United States. Unlike field exercises centered on maneuver, Yamasakura focuses on decision-making, command and control, and staff integration. The exercise strengthens multinational coordination by aligning procedures, systems, and planning processes among participating forces. Yamasakura links headquarters from the theater to division level, requiring commanders and staffs to coordinate capabilities and synchronize operations across multiple echelons, enhancing regional security, stability, and peace. On September 1st, the Hawaii National Guard concluded its response operations on Kauai and Oahu following the impacts of Tropical Cyclone Lala. At the height of the response, as many as 250 Hawaii National Guard soldiers and airmen were activated to support state and county emergency management agencies and provide critical capabilities to communities affected by the storm. As Tropical Cyclone Lala moved through the Hawaiian Islands, Hawaii National Guard personnel provided a range of emergency response and recovery capabilities, including high water rescues and evacuations, debris clearance, delivery of donated supplies, damage assessments, and aerial reconnaissance. The response reflects the Hawaii National Guard's dual mission of serving the people of Hawaii during times of crisis while maintaining readiness to fight and win America's wars as part of the nation's defense. This has been your Eagle Radio News. From all of us here at American Forces Network Sasebo, thanks for listening.
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Coming up soon to round off your afternoon Liberty Call, we'll be talking about the new species of penguin, the first to be discovered in more than 100 years. But coming up right now, we have Vampire, perfect for this spooky season.

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How's the castle built off people you pretend to care about? Just what you wanted. 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

0: 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During an earthquake, remember to drop to your hands and knees. 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
1: Every year in the United States, more than 3,000 children are injured by falling from windows. Some of these incidents are fatal. All of them are preventable. Teach children not to lean or climb on windows or screens, and move furniture away from windows to discourage climbing. Always keep windows closed and locked when not in use. Most importantly, always stay vigilant in supervising children at play and check window safety locks as part of your daily routine. Your child's safety is worth the effort.
2: Man, I love karaoke. Who wants a shot?
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1: Arrive alive. 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
2: Did you know you could be detained for carrying a knife in Japan? 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That includes box cutters, multi-tools, and even scissors. 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Contact your local law enforcement to learn more.
3: Where every hit finds a home.

Okay, penguin lovers, did you know that scientists recently discovered a new penguin species for the first time in over 100 years? And the craziest part is that these penguins have been hiding in plain sight. According to a study reported by Science Daily in September 2026, researchers discovered that the Gentoo penguins, which were previously thought to belong to one species, actually consist of four distinct species. Scientists figured this out by studying their DNA, because even though these penguins look almost identical, their genetics are completely different and tell a completely different story. The newly recognized species lives on the remote Kerguelen Islands, nearly 2,000 miles away from any permanently inhabited landmass. Talk about being off the grid. But unfortunately, there is a catch. Researchers warn that the warming of the oceans and climate change could threaten the habitats of these penguins, potentially leaving some island populations with nowhere suitable to go by 2050. It is pretty incredible to think that we are still discovering new species in a world we've been studying for centuries. From the cat to the penguins, makes you wonder what else is out there that we haven't found yet. And apparently, the penguins still also have a few secrets left to share with us. I have something to share with you guys, too. It's our weather. We got a high of 72 today with a low of 54. It's currently 64 with the moon rising. We have a high tomorrow of 75 and a low of 55. Your exchange rate is 157 yen to the U.S. dollar at your local military banking facility. Thank you so much for joining me these past few hours on your afternoon Liberty Call. I've been your host, DJ Platinum, a.k.a. Seaman Kylie Miller. Now, I've got just a few more songs before I go, starting with Jenny from the Block.

0: president campaigns in Alaska. I'm Ted Lindner, Fox News. President Trump hitting the campaign trail on Tuesday night. The trip in Wasilla on Tuesday night. The trip in Wasilla, rallying for Republicans, including incumbent Senator Dan Sullivan. The president crediting Sullivan with his support on a $54 billion investment to fund a project to export natural gas from the state of Alaska.
1: In a way, they're going to have to run against me because we're going to be out there fighting for the right people, which is what I'm here doing now. That's why I want to get these guys. I want to make sure you get the vote for them.
0: Sullivan faced a former Democratic Congresswoman Mary Peltola in the November election. Vice President J.D. Vance on the road as well. He was in Tyler, Texas, to stump for GOP Senate candidate Ken Paxton. He was in a tough campaign against Democrat James Tallarico. The VP calling out Tallarico for his comments on Christianity.
2: He has declared that God, our Heavenly Father, is non-binary. He calls himself, and you cannot make this up, quote, a Christian who hates Christianity.
0: Tallarico's accused Paxton of being corrupt. Fox News power rankings show the Texas race between Tallarico and Republican Ken Paxton to be a toss-up. Pope Leo has been diagnosed with cancer in his lung. This coming from the Vatican after surgery Tuesday to remove a lung nodule at Rome's Gemelli Hospital. In the statement, the Vatican said that the lower lobe of the pontiff's right lung was removed. Leo revealing on Sunday that doctors had discovered a small localized nodule on his lung and recommended it be removed. The Vatican says he's expected to be hospitalized for at least a week, with all of his audiences canceled until October 20th. And the Tampa Bay Rays even up their ALCS series with the Cleveland Guardians at a game apiece, winning game two on Tuesday night over the Guardians in Tampa by a score of 3-1. 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
3: This is your News in One. Reporting for AFN Europe, I'm Army Sergeant Nick LaRocco. Marking 75 years of partnership, U.S. Secretary of State Marco Rubio met with the Icelandic Foreign Minister, Þorgerður Katrín Gunnarsdóttir, to highlight the two nations' shared history and discuss future plans for the alliance. The longstanding relationship began when the U.S. became the first nation to recognize Iceland as an independent republic in 1944. Secretary Rubio says the cooperation between the U.S. and Iceland will continue to ensure the safety and security of the Arctic region.
4: This year marks the 75th anniversary of the 1951 U.S.-Iceland defense agreement. I'm proud to say that our military and our Icelandic partners continue to work together to secure this land and the waters that surround it.
3: Collaboration between the U.S. and Iceland remains vital for protecting transatlantic trade, maintaining strategic advantage, and protecting critical infrastructure in the high north. That was your News in One. I'm Army Sergeant Nick LaRocco.
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6: Tampa Bay Rays pitcher Freddie Peralta got the victory, throwing six scoreless innings with six strikeouts in Game 2 of the AL Championship Series. 3-1 Rays, the final over Cleveland. Chase DeLauder of the Guardians did have an RBI double and two walks, but Cleveland left nine men on base. The Rays got their three runs in the fourth inning thanks to an error by third baseman Jose Ramirez. The series is tied at one. Game 3 is in Cleveland on Thursday. The NLCS resumes Wednesday night on FS1. The Brewers lead the Dodgers 2-0. LA DH Shohei Ohtani will still be in the lineup despite injuries. 49ers linebacker Dre Greenlaw's one-game suspension was upheld. Bears defensive end Montez Sweat was suspended 2 games for PEDs. Rams tackle Alaric Jackson was suspended 2 games for punching an opponent after the game on Monday. And U.S. women's soccer came back to tie number one ranked Spain 2-2.
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2: 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I am.
3: 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I'm a stargazer. Life goes on. I need all my babies.
4: Woke up looking for the broccoli. Hot key, keep a horn on me. That's my seat. I peep. Ownership. The blueprint is by me. Mr. Kid.

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1: Japan's prime minister criticized the U.S. military's month-long curfew in Okinawa after a Marine was arrested for a woman's killing. The suspect denies the allegations and the case has been referred to prosecutors. Okinawa officials have several demands, including changes to the status of forces agreement. Acting Army Secretary Adam Tell pledged to continue modernizing the Army's acquisition process in his first public address. He emphasized cutting bureaucracy and getting equipment to soldiers faster. Tell also announced a competition to test defense industry production and supply chains. The USS Abraham Lincoln returned to San Diego after a 322-day deployment. Family celebrated the crew's return while expressing concern over exhaustion and mental health struggles. Despite the challenges, they praised the sailors' resilience and accomplishments.
0: For more headlines, catch Stars and Stripes at stripes.com.
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4: This is your Kanto Connection. I'm Seaman Apprentice Evan Ainaza. On September 12th, Naval Air Facility at Sugi hosted its annual Bonadori celebration, bringing together U.S. service members, their families, local residents, and the Japan Maritime Self-Defense Force. The event celebrates Japanese culture through traditional dancing, performances, food, and community activities. More than just a festival, Bonadori helps strengthen the enduring friendship and working relationship between NAF at Sugi and the local community and our Japanese military partners. Here's NAF at Sugi Commanding Officer Captain Jeffrey Schwab.
5: As you know, this is a 50-50 base with the JMSDF brethren, and as you look around this crowd, you'll see an equal number of U.S. Navy representatives as you do JMSDF. And so really, this is a joint activity that we like to put on with the local community. And so as we do every day here at NAF at Sugi, this is the Alliance in action.
4: That was your Kanto Connection. I'm Seaman Apprentice Evan Ainaza.
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6: Ever hear this growing up?
7: Close the door! Do you think I'm paying to cool the outside?
6: How about this?
7: Who left this light on?
6: Or this one?
8: Don't touch that thermostat. If you're cold, put on a sweater.
6: Sure, it was annoying growing up, but as an adult, you can kind of see their point. Energy costs money, and the more we can save, the better. Yes, you're agreeing with your parents. Yes, maybe you're old. Nice sweater. Turn stuff off before you go.

0: Locked On the Eagle.
1: Sherry Preston. The Vatican has issued a statement saying Pope Leo had a restful night following surgery at a Roman hospital. ABC's Tom Sophie Burridge is at the Vatican.
2: We got a much more detailed statement from the Vatican, a much more significant statement, which revealed the diagnosis of lung cancer. It also said that part of Pope Leo's right lung had been removed during that surgery. It said that the surgery had gone to plan. I think that's important to underline, and that there were no complications.
1: The Vatican statement saying doctors are not currently speaking of chemotherapy or any other treatments pending the results of other tests. Overnight, a federal judge extended an order blocking President Trump's ban on reporters from three news outlets from the White House. The judge ruling that CNN, MS Now, and Politico are likely to succeed in their constitutional free speech and due process claims. President Trump on the stump in Alaska, remarking about inflation and prices following the war.
3: Everything went up. You know, they blame me. They caused the highest prices in history, and then they start screaming, affordability, you know? In other words, every time they want to try and get me, they say, affordability, sir.
1: Labor Department today will release consumer price numbers on affordability for September. Analysts expect they were up another 3.6% compared to a year ago. We now know the name of the man who fell from a Six Flags Over Georgia roller coaster Monday. He is 42-year-old Hassan Kareem, who was at the park with his family.
4: We've seen several social media posts where people are just talking about how this was a man who was a family man. He loved life and he loved his students, and he just was such a joy to be around, and it's just such a tragic end to his story.
1: ABC's Faith Abube. The park still investigating witness accounts saying the man became unlatched while on the Goliath roller coaster, his body hitting multiple parts of the ride before falling to the ground. 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
6: I'm Sergeant Dominic Smith. In the Republic of Korea, Kang Shin-chol, the ROK Minister of National Defense, has visited USFK headquarters on Camp Humphreys. This marked his first visit to emphasize his focus on the importance of the alliance. U.S. Army soldiers have conducted the U.S. Army Pacific Validation for the 59th Annual Philip A. Connelly Competition at Joint Base Lewis-McChord. During the training, soldiers operated a drone to showcase emergency resupply training via sling load operations. Finally, in Hawaii, U.S. Navy sailors have paid respects to Gold Star families during the Bells Across America event at Joint Base Pearl Harbor Hickam. The ceremony honored the fallen service members commemorating their life and service. This has been your Pacific Pulse. I'm U.S. Army Sergeant Dominic Smith.
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8: Tampa Bay Rays pitcher Freddie Peralta got the victory, throwing six scoreless innings with six strikeouts in Game 2 of the AL Championship Series. 3-1 Rays, the final over Cleveland. Chase DeLauder of the Guardians did have an RBI double and two walks, but Cleveland left nine men on base. The Rays got their three runs in the fourth inning thanks to an error by third baseman Jose Ramirez. The series is tied at one. Game 3 is in Cleveland on Thursday. The NLCS resumes Wednesday night on FS1. The Brewers lead the Dodgers 2-0. LA DH Shohei Ohtani will still be in the lineup despite injuries. 49ers linebacker Dre Greenlaw's one-game suspension was upheld. Bears defensive end Montez Sweat was suspended 2 games for PEDs. Rams tackle Alaric Jackson was suspended 2 games for punching an opponent after the game on Monday. And U.S. women's soccer came back to tie number one-ranked Spain 2-2.
9: The names you know, the music.

0: People of Yakota Air Base, do I have some news for you? Pull out your phone and program this number in now. You ready? 042-507-6555. Instead of having to call the base operator from your cell phone to get a hold of 225-RIDE, this is a direct line, making it easier and quicker for you to catch that safe ride home. Again, that number is 042-507-6555. This number isn't replacing 225-RIDE, it's just giving you more options.
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2: Here's a few words from NAF Atsugi's executive officer, Commander James Beatty, on what's happening around Atsugi.
3: 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And we'd like to keep everyone informed that this voluntary service being provided to our community members and is not mandatory. 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
1: Japan's prime minister criticized the U.S. military's month-long curfew in Okinawa after a Marine was arrested for a woman's killing. The suspect denies the allegations and the case has been referred to prosecutors. Okinawa officials have several demands, including changes to the status of forces agreement. Acting Army Secretary Adam Tell pledged to continue modernizing the Army's acquisition process in his first public address. He emphasized cutting bureaucracy and getting equipment to soldiers faster. Tell also announced a competition to test defense industry production and supply chains. The USS Abraham Lincoln returned to San Diego after a 322-day deployment. Family celebrated the crew's return while expressing concern over exhaustion and mental health struggles. Despite the challenges, they praised the sailors' resilience and accomplishments.
0: For more headlines, catch Stars and Stripes at stripes.com.
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4: This is your Kanto Connection. I'm Stephen Apprentice, Evanai Nazo. The 374th Airlift Wing at Judge Advocate Office's Operation and International Law Chief, Air Force Captain Caleb Bertrand, talks a little bit about what happens if you get caught speeding in Japan.
5: On the administrative side, there are some things that will have to happen. So you'll have to receive a SOFA briefing, either from security forces or from the legal office. That'll be scheduled up with us. That's where you're going to get to know what your rights are, both under the SOFA and under the Constitution of Japan, as well as under the Criminal Code of Japan. Then, administratively, you will most likely be put on an international hold. What does that mean, you may ask? Well, let me tell you. International hold means exactly what it sounds like. You don't get to leave the country of Japan without written authority from a competent commander. This is because we have to make you available for interviews by the government of Japan.
4: That was your Kanto Connection. I'm Simi Prentice, Evanai Nazo. The music.

0: 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With tours to places like Tokyo Disney, the Great Buddha in Kamakura, and even Hiroshima, there's endless possibilities for something fun to do. 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
1: He woke up with a smaller right lung.
2: I'm Dave Anthony, Fox News. Pope Leo now expected to spend a week in a Rome hospital with a 71-year-old had surgery and then, according to a Vatican statement, spent a tranquil night.
3: Pope Leo XIV had the lower lobe of his right lung removed with video-assisted technique, which is a minimally invasive way to perform surgery in one's chest cavity. The procedure was planned after doctors detected lung cancer. He was in the operating room for 3 hours at Rome's Gemelli Hospital, and surgery itself lasted 90 minutes.
2: Fox's Jessica Rosenthal. That Vatican statement did not mention any future cancer treatment for the Pope, pending test results.
1: More incoming in Saudi Arabia, who the rebels keep attacking.
4: A Saudi-led military coalition says it intercepted a ballistic missile fired towards Riyadh. The Saudi capital has been targeted repeatedly in recent days, with the Iran-backed Houthi rebels in Yemen claiming responsibility. 17 people have been killed and 300 injured in strikes on the city's main airport in the last week.
2: Fox's Jonathan Savage. President Trump's considering joining the Saudis, attacking the Houthis as the Iran conflict continues without an end.
5: The big thing is they were not going to have a nuclear weapon, and they won't. That's buried under thousands of tons of rock.
1: That was last night at a Trump rally for Republicans in Alaska, one of six states with Senate races considered too close to call in Fox News power rankings, which also forecast Democrats likely win the House majority in the November elections. But the president warns
5: they will destroy everything that we built.
2: After the rally, the president flew to Las Vegas to spend the night. Later today, he'll have rallies for Republicans in Arizona and Montana. Cornell University has banned fraternity parties for the rest of this school year.
6: This move comes amid outrage over a student's allegation that she was sexually assaulted by seven men at the Chi Phi House in 2024. The university president says any fraternity that violates the order will face immediate suspension.
2: Fox's Todd Pyro. That rape case has been reopened with New York's attorney general, a special prosecutor. 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
7: This is your News in One. Reporting for AFN Europe, I'm Army Sergeant Nick Larocco. Marking 75 years of partnership, U.S. Secretary of State Marco Rubio met with the Icelandic Foreign Minister, Þorgerður Katrín Gunnarsdóttir, to highlight the two nations' shared history and discuss future plans for the alliance. The longstanding relationship began when the U.S. became the first nation to recognize Iceland as an independent republic in 1944. Secretary Rubio says the cooperation between the U.S. and Iceland will continue to ensure the safety and security of the Arctic region.
8: This year marks the 75th anniversary of the 1951 U.S.-Iceland defense agreement. I'm proud to say that our military and our Icelandic partners continue to work together to secure this land and the waters that surround it.
7: Collaboration between the U.S. and Iceland remains vital for protecting transatlantic trade, maintaining strategic advantage, and protecting critical infrastructure in the high north. That was your News in One. I'm Army Sergeant Nick Larocco.
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10: Tampa Bay Rays pitcher Freddie Peralta got the victory, throwing six scoreless innings with six strikeouts in Game 2 of the AL Championship Series. 3-1 Rays, the final over Cleveland. Chase DeLauder of the Guardians did have an RBI double and two walks, but Cleveland left nine men on base. The Rays got their three runs in the fourth inning thanks to an error by third baseman Jose Ramirez. The series is tied at one. Game 3 is in Cleveland on Thursday. The NLCS resumes Wednesday night on FS1. The Brewers lead the Dodgers 2-0. LA DH Shohei Ohtani will still be in the lineup despite injuries. 49ers linebacker Dre Greenlaw's one-game suspension was upheld. Bears defensive end Montez Sweat was suspended 2 games for PEDs. Rams tackle Alaric Jackson was suspended 2 games for punching an opponent after the game on Monday. And U.S. women's soccer came back to tie number one-ranked Spain 2-2. Let's go!

0: beer.
1: Hey, dude, you busy?
2: What's up?
1: I need you to go to the Red Cross CPR training.
2: You need me to do what now?
1: Most people who experience sudden cardiac arrest don't receive CPR because the bystanders didn't know how.
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1: It can happen anywhere. 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So if anything happens to me, you need to know what to do.
2: Well, are you going to get training too?
1: Don't be silly, dude. I can't perform CPR on myself.
2: That's not what I meant, man.
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4: Now here's a few words from Commander Fleet Activities Yokosuka's commanding officer, Captain John Hopkins, on what's happening on Yokosuka.
5: On Wednesday, October 14th at 10 a.m., our community will come together for a domestic violence awareness walk. 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
6: Did you know in Japan you have a duty to remain at the scene of a traffic accident even if you weren't involved? 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
7: Hi, I'm Captain Jacqueline Spiegel. I know that in the military we feel we're supposed to contain our emotions, sometimes even pushing them away to process them later. I've struggled with infertility for over 10 years and recently lost twins at the end of the first trimester. It was in the middle of a long TDY and I had to carry on. Fortunately, I was able to utilize the MFLEX. They helped me process my emotions and get through a very difficult time. And they can be there for you and your family members too. Don't suffer in silence.

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1: Japan's prime minister criticized the U.S. military's month-long curfew in Okinawa after a Marine was arrested for a woman's killing. The suspect denies the allegations and the case has been referred to prosecutors. Okinawa officials have several demands, including changes to the status of forces agreement. Acting Army Secretary Adam Tell pledged to continue modernizing the Army's acquisition process in his first public address. He emphasized cutting bureaucracy and getting equipment to soldiers faster. Tell also announced a competition to test defense industry production and supply chains. The USS Abraham Lincoln returned to San Diego after a 322-day deployment. Family celebrated the crew's return while expressing concern over exhaustion and mental health struggles. Despite the challenges, they praised the sailors' resilience and accomplishments.
0: For more headlines, catch Stars and Stripes at stripes.com.
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4: This is your Kanto Connection. I'm CMAT Sergeant DeAndre Curtis. Lieutenant Colonel Matt Buchholz, 374th Mission Support Group Deputy, speaks about a new Mission Ready Families, or MRF, initiative.
5: MRF, aka the MRF, not to be confused with the fitness challenge, is a Mission Ready Families. So it's an initiative that we haven't launched yet. So this is kind of a soft release, a kind of a peek behind what we're looking at over at the Mission Support Group. But the idea is we want to give families, dependent spouses, some more skill sets and tools as they're getting plugged in this overseas environment. So addressing some skill set gaps, but also just boosting up confidence in what folks have.
4: That was your Kanto Connection. Thank you for listening. I'm CMAT Sergeant DeAndre Curtis.

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0: Preston. In about a half hour, we get a new look at where inflation stands in what will be the final consumer price report before the midterms. The numbers are expected to show inflation up another 3.6% year over year. ABC's Karen Waugh has more on how the president is responding to what Americans say is their number one issue, the cost of living.
1: President Trump in Alaska last night insisted gas and grocery prices will come down soon.
2: That war is going to end very soon, and when it does, your prices are going to come tumbling down. They already are.
1: But diesel prices spiking again. Just yesterday, the wholesale price that gas stations pay jumped as much as 30 cents per gallon because of refinery issues, coupled with new tensions in Saudi Arabia and in Ukraine, where President Trump's so-called energy ceasefire has yet to materialize.
0: Offices belonging to Saudi oil giant Aramco hit overnight in a Houthi strike on the company's headquarters. One official says the office of the CEO was among those hit. A ruling overnight regarding those banned news outlets from the White House.
3: A judge has again taken the side of media organizations targeted by President Trump. He's issued an order continuing to block the administration from banning CNN, MS Now, and Politico from the White House while the legal case proceeds. The White House says the ban was triggered by national security concerns.
0: ABC Sophie Flay. Pope Leo diagnosed with cancer following the removal of a nodule on his lung. ABC's Tom Sophie Burridge at the Vatican.
4: When the Pope announced that he had this abnormality, this growth on his lung, he said that it was discovered at an early stage, at an early phase. So, you know, that I think is one cause for optimism here. And we know that the cancer that he has, it is adenocarcinoma. It is the most common form of non-small cell lung cancer.
0: Dow futures pointing to a higher open. 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
5: This is your News in One. Reporting for AFN Europe, I'm Army Sergeant Nick Loraco. Marking 75 years of partnership, U.S. Secretary of State Marco Rubio met with the Icelandic Foreign Minister Þorgerður Katrín Gunnarsdóttir to highlight the two nations' shared history and discuss future plans for the alliance. The longstanding relationship began when the U.S. became the first nation to recognize Iceland as an independent republic in 1944. Secretary Rubio says the cooperation between the U.S. and Iceland will continue to ensure the safety and security of the Arctic region.
6: This year marks the 75th anniversary of the 1951 U.S.-Iceland defense agreement. I'm proud to say that our military and our Icelandic partners continue to work together to secure this land and the waters that surround it.
5: Collaboration between the U.S. and Iceland remains vital for protecting transatlantic trade, maintaining strategic advantage, and protecting critical infrastructure in the high north. That was your News in One. I'm Army Sergeant Nick Loraco.
7: From the Fox Sports studios in Los Angeles, Steve DeSager.
8: Tampa Bay Rays pitcher Freddie Peralta got the victory, throwing six scoreless innings with six strikeouts in Game 2 of the AL Championship Series. 3-1 Rays, the final over Cleveland. Chase DeLauder of the Guardians did have an RBI double and two walks, but Cleveland left nine men on base. The Rays got their three runs in the fourth inning thanks to an error by third baseman Jose Ramirez. The series is tied at one. Game 3 is in Cleveland on Thursday. The NLCS resumes Wednesday night on FS1. The Brewers lead the Dodgers 2-0. L.A. DH Shohei Ohtani will still be in the lineup despite injuries. 49ers linebacker Dre Greenlaw's one-game suspension was upheld. Bears defensive end Montez Sweat was suspended 2 games for PEDs. Rams tackle Alaric Jackson was suspended 2 games for punching an opponent after the game on Monday. And U.S. women's soccer came back to tie number one-ranked Spain 2-2.
7: Fresh music. Familiar voice.
9: Yeah.

0: I groove on. Text me. We'll hang out. Hey, man, are you good? You still haven't called me back yet. Yo, a lot of people are wondering where you are at right now. You should be here at this party. Come on out. Hey, are you okay? Call me.
1: Hey, I'm worried about you, and I think we should talk.
2: 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Take the time. Go the extra mile. You just might save a life.
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6: As a service member stationed in a foreign country, you use social media to share your experiences with your family and friends around the world. And that's perfectly fine, except you share everything. Like that selfie you took in that classified area, or that status update where you posted your deployment orders. And because your privacy settings are set to everyone, literally anyone on the internet can see it. And once it's on the internet, it's there for good. Remember, social media OPSEC is just like regular OPSEC. Think twice before you post it.

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1: Japan's prime minister criticized the U.S. military's month-long curfew in Okinawa after a Marine was arrested for a woman's killing. The suspect denies the allegations and the case has been referred to prosecutors. Okinawa officials have several demands, including changes to the status of forces agreement. Acting Army Secretary Adam Tell pledged to continue modernizing the Army's acquisition process in his first public address. He emphasized cutting bureaucracy and getting equipment to soldiers faster. Tell also announced a competition to test defense industry production and supply chains. The USS Abraham Lincoln returned to San Diego after a 322-day deployment. Family celebrated the crew's return while expressing concern over exhaustion and mental health struggles. Despite the challenges, they praised the sailors' resilience and accomplishments.
0: For more headlines, catch Stars and Stripes at stripes.com.
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4: This is your Kanto Connection. I'm Staff Sergeant James Kennedy. United States Air Force Major Orlando Cabigas from the 374th Medical Group highlights the impact of the annual nursing symposium on Yokota Air Base.
5: This is the second annual Yokota Nursing Symposium. Over the next 2 days, nurses from local Japanese hospitals are visiting the 374th Medical Group here at Yokota Air Base. They're getting hands-on with our equipment, touring our hospital, and seeing how we move patients by air. It's nurses teaching and learning from fellow nurses. I hope the nurses leave knowing what we can do here and where we rely on them. And I hope that the next time one of them gets a call from Yokota Air Base, they know the people on the other end.
4: This has been your Kanto Connection. I'm Staff Sergeant James Kennedy.

0: This is by far the best job I've ever had. After we moved to Yokosuka, we knew it'd be best for our daughter Pam if one of us stayed home with her, but we didn't want to live off just one income. So instead of paying for childcare, the Community Readiness Center set me up with the Child Development Home Program. They're always looking for self-motivated people to provide at-home daycare. 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So now I get paid to spend all day with Pam. She loves my new job, and I love it too.
1: If you're in a situation where you need emergency services but are off base, make sure to remember to dial 119 to get connected with local fire, police, and medical services. 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

0: keep getting inflated. I'm Dave Anthony, Fox News. That is in a new report this morning on the economy, the last inflation update before the elections.
1: It looks like it's accelerating. 0.6 month over month, in line with expectations on the headline. 3.7 is what we advance year over year.
0: Fox Business Network's Taylor Riggs, that 3.7% annual rate of inflation last month in the consumer price index is up 0.3 from August. Of course, part of the inflation story, high gas prices. Diesel hit a record last month. It's 23 cents under that now, but still it's $6.29 per gallon, according to AAA, well over $2 higher than a year ago, and the price may not drop a lot for a while.
2: The International Energy Agency says supplies of diesel are expected to be low well into 2027. The Middle East and Russia are losing a combined 1.3 million barrels of exports a day as a result of armed conflict. This as President Trump's deal with Vladimir Putin to allow Russia to sell more fuel receives further criticism. Italian Prime Minister Giorgia Meloni calling it a very risky choice that gives Moscow legitimacy.
0: That's Fox's Jonathan Savage. Russia keeps violating a ceasefire President Trump had declared Sunday with Ukraine for both countries to stop attacking energy facilities. But Ukraine's president posted on X overnight, another Russian barrage hit Ukraine's power grid, causing massive outages. The president warned Iran last night, we're going to do a number on them.
3: The big thing is they were not going to have a nuclear weapon, and they won't. That's buried under thousands of tons of rock.
0: That was at a rally for Republicans in Alaska last night where there's a close Senate race. He spent the night in Las Vegas. More GOP rallies today for the president in Arizona and Montana. Now an update on Pope Leo from Fox's Alicia Cunha.
4: The Vatican confirming that Pope Leo rested well after surgery to remove a cancerous growth from his right lung. The Pope has been diagnosed with lung cancer, but no word on the stage or what further procedures or treatment.
0: America's listening.
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7: Tampa Bay Rays pitcher Freddie Peralta got the victory, throwing six scoreless innings with six strikeouts in Game 2 of the AL Championship Series. 3-1 Rays, the final over Cleveland. Chase DeLauder of the Guardians did have an RBI double and two walks, but Cleveland left nine men on base. The Rays got their three runs in the fourth inning thanks to an error by third baseman Jose Ramirez. The series is tied at one. Game 3 is in Cleveland on Thursday. The NLCS resumes Wednesday night on FS1. The Brewers lead the Dodgers 2-0. LA DH Shohei Ohtani will still be in the lineup despite injuries. 49ers linebacker Dre Greenlaw's one-game suspension was upheld. Bears defensive end Montez Sweat was suspended 2 for PEDs. Rams tackle Alaric Jackson was suspended 2 for punching an opponent after the game on Monday. And U.S. women's soccer came back to tie number 1-ranked Spain 2-2.

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0: She tried to kill herself? Oh, man.
1: There was a note in everything.
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0: I mean, she said that there was some stuff going on at home.
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2: She told me she didn't want to do the things she liked anymore.
3: Sometimes the warning signs for suicide can be in everyday conversations. 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
1: Japan's prime minister criticized the U.S. military's month-long curfew in Okinawa after a Marine was arrested for a woman's killing. The suspect denies the allegations and the case has been referred to prosecutors. Okinawa officials have several demands, including changes to the status of forces agreement. Acting Army Secretary Adam Tell pledged to continue modernizing the Army's acquisition process in his first public address. He emphasized cutting bureaucracy and getting equipment to soldiers faster. Tell also announced a competition to test defense industry production and supply chains. The USS Abraham Lincoln returned to San Diego after a 322-day deployment. Family celebrated the crew's return while expressing concern over exhaustion and mental health struggles. Despite the challenges, they praised the sailors' resilience and accomplishments.
0: For more headlines, catch Stars and Stripes at stripes.com.
2: It's time
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4: This is your Kanto Connection. I'm Seaman Apprentice Evan Ainazo. On September 12th, Naval Air Facility at Sugi hosted its annual Bonadori Celebration, bringing together U.S. service members, their families, local residents, and the Japan Maritime Self-Defense Force. The event celebrates Japanese culture through traditional dancing, performances, food, and community activities. More than just a festival, Bonadori helps strengthen the enduring friendship and working relationship between NAF at Sugi and the local community and our Japanese military partners. Here's NAF at Sugi Commanding Officer Captain Jeffrey Schwab.
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4: That was your Kanto Connection. I'm Seaman Apprentice Evan Ainazo.

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2: 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Ensure newly arrived personnel take their driving instructions seriously and understand the risks that come with driving overseas. 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

0: latest numbers on inflation show prices climbing even higher than last year. The Labor Department's final report before the midterms shows inflation up 3.7% this September compared to last. ABC's Elizabeth Schulze is in Oklahoma, where it's raining steadily.
1: Some of the other daily costs that people are paying for every single day, electricity bills, utilities, those are higher.

0: prices are going up.
1: Now, the Social Security Administration just projected today that the annual cost of living adjustments for older adults will go up by 3.6% beginning next year because of inflation. Cornell University canceling all frat parties for the rest of the school year in response to the alleged gang rape allegations made by Jane Doe, who is suing the Ivy League school. Here's ABC's Aaron Katursky.
2: Today, the Cornell faculty is going to begin debating a resolution of no confidence, a symbolic vote on whether the current Cornell administration is capable of fixing what one faculty member described to us as a crisis sexual violence. All seven Chi Phi members named in Jane Doe's lawsuit have denied wrongdoing. The prohibition on frat parties for the rest of the academic year is considered something of a drastic move on a campus where a third of students are involved in Greek life.
1: The Vatican says Pope Leo spent a peaceful night in Rome's Gemelli Hospital after doctors removed the lower lobe of his right lung, confirming he has cancer. Iran says a ship sank after striking a mine in the Strait of Hormuz. Houthi rebels striking the corporate offices of Saudi oil giant Aramco. Dow is down 44, S&P up 44.
3: This is your news in one. Reporting for AFN Europe, I'm Army Sergeant Nick Larocco. Marking 75 years of partnership, U.S. Secretary of State Marco Rubio met with the Icelandic Foreign Minister Þorgerður Katrín Gunnarsdóttir to highlight the two nations' shared history and discuss future plans for the alliance. The longstanding relationship began when the U.S. became the first nation to recognize Iceland as an independent republic in 1944. Secretary Rubio says the cooperation between the U.S. and Iceland will continue to ensure the safety and security of the Arctic region.
4: This year marks the 75th anniversary of the 1951 U.S.-Iceland defense agreement. I'm proud to say that our military and our Icelandic partners continue to work together to secure this land and the waters that surround it.
3: Collaboration between the U.S. and Iceland remains vital for protecting transatlantic trade, maintaining strategic advantage, and protecting critical infrastructure in the high north. That was your News in One. I'm Army Sergeant Nick Larocco.
5: From the Fox Sports studios in Los Angeles, here's Steve DeSager.
6: Tampa Bay Rays pitcher Freddie Peralta got the victory, throwing six scoreless innings with six strikeouts in Game 2 of the AL Championship Series. 3-1 Rays, the final over Cleveland. Chase DeLauder of the Guardians did have an RBI double and two walks, but Cleveland left nine men on base. The Rays got their three runs in the fourth inning thanks to an error by third baseman Jose Ramirez. The series is tied at one. Game 3 is in Cleveland on Thursday. The NLCS resumes Wednesday night on FS1. The Brewers lead the Dodgers 2-0. LA DH Shohei Ohtani will still be in the lineup despite injuries. 49ers linebacker Dre Greenlaw's one-game suspension was upheld. Bears defensive end Montez Sweat was suspended 2 for PEDs. Rams tackle Alaric Jackson was suspended 2 for punching an opponent after the game on Monday. And U.S. women's soccer came back to tie number one ranked Spain 2-2.

0: Hey, nice roll there, buddy. What's with the strange look? 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Name's Bert, and I love hanging out at Yokota's Tomodachi Lanes. 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And if you get hungry, Bangkok Express is located inside, featuring your Thai favorites. So if you got some time, come on down and roll thunder.
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1: Japan's prime minister criticized the U.S. military's month-long curfew in Okinawa after a Marine was arrested for a woman's killing. The suspect denies the allegations and the case has been referred to prosecutors. Okinawa officials have several demands, including changes to the status of forces agreement. Acting Army Secretary Adam Tell pledged to continue modernizing the Army's acquisition process in his first public address. He emphasized cutting bureaucracy and getting equipment to soldiers faster. Tell also announced a competition to test defense industry production and supply chains. The USS Abraham Lincoln returned to San Diego after a 322-day deployment. Family celebrated the crew's return while expressing concern over exhaustion and mental health struggles. Despite the challenges, they praised the sailors' resilience and accomplishments.
0: For more headlines, catch Stars and Stripes at stripes.com.
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4: This is your Kanto Connection. I'm Stephen Apprentice, Evanai Nazo. The 374th Airlift Wing at Judge Advocate Office's Operation and International Law Chief, Air Force Captain Caleb Bertrand, talks a little bit about what happens if you get caught speeding in Japan.
5: On the administrative side, there are some things that will have to happen. So you'll have to receive a SOFA briefing, either from security forces or from the legal office. That'll be scheduled up with us. That's where you're going to get to know what your rights are, both under the SOFA and under the Constitution of Japan, as well as under the Criminal Code of Japan. Then, administratively, you will most likely be put on an international hold. What does that mean, you may ask? Well, let me tell you. International hold means exactly what it sounds like. You don't get to leave the country of Japan without written authority from a competent commander. This is because we have to make you available for interviews by the government of Japan.
4: That was your Kanto Connection. I'm Simi Prentice, Evanai Nazo.
6: The Morale. AFN, The Eagle.

0: is Mari Gregory with your Japanese culture tip. 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Japanese announcements on department stores and public areas encourage people to stay off their cell phones for safety reasons. They also ask not to speak loudly when traveling on public transportation so as not to disturb fellow passengers. Next time, when you're in a public area, be mindful and respectful of your surroundings.
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4: Dude, slow down.
3: 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Calm down.
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3: Dude, look out! Man, are you okay? 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
5: Drinking and driving.
3: Seriously, dude, get up.
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7: He said he's not doing so good.
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9: So I told him how much people care about him.
10: Sometimes it only takes one person to prevent suicide. 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
7: So I took him to the chaplain and stayed with him until he was okay.
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0: Eagle.
1: Hopefully, O is up and moving with an appetite. I'm Dave Anthony, Fox News. That's the update this morning from Rome, the day after he had surgery.
2: Leo the 14th is eating regularly and has already begun walking and doing respiratory exercises. That from his two doctors who have provided new information following yesterday's operation. They say blood tests and an x-ray have confirmed a normal post-operative recovery. A growth on the Pope's lung discovered in a routine checkup turned out to be cancer. Surgeons removed part of Leo's right lung, but we're still waiting to hear whether tests show if the cancerous cells were contained or had already spread.
1: Fox's Jonathan Savage. We got more consumer price inflation last month, up 0.6%, and the annual rate rose more than expected, up to 3.7%, fueled by diesel's record high price in September. Kevin Hassett, director of the White House National Economic Council, tells Fox Business.
3: The food prices were flat, drug prices, the biggest drops we've seen since the Second World War. You know, a lot of Trump policies are helping to keep inflation down, but the energy shock is really the headline story today.
1: Something else that's calculated using inflation, a cost of living adjustment for people who get Social Security payments. On average, they'll get about $75 more per month next year.
4: Benefits are rising 3.6% in January 2027. Benefits are payable to 76 million Americans. SSI recipients will start receiving increased payments on December 31st, 2026.
1: That's Fox's Ginny Cassola. President Trump woke up in Las Vegas before rallies today in Montana and Arizona. Before that, Fox's Mark Meredith is where he'll go first, Bullhead City.
5: Last night, the president was in Alaska, where he, of course, urged voters to stand by him and the Republican ticket. He also took some time to bring two men on the stage to pardon them. These two men were facing several years in prison for violating the Clean Air Act.
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7: I'm Sergeant Dominic Smith. In the Republic of Korea, Kang Shin-chol, the ROK Minister of National Defense, has visited USFK headquarters on Camp Humphreys. This marked his first visit to emphasize his focus on the importance of the alliance. U.S. Army soldiers have conducted the U.S. Army Pacific Validation for the 59th Annual Philip A. Connelly Competition at Joint Base Lewis-McChord. During the training, soldiers operated a drone to showcase emergency resupply training via sling load operations. Finally, in Hawaii, U.S. Navy SEALers have paid respects to Gold Star families during the Bells Across America event at Joint Base Pearl Harbor Hickam. The ceremony honored the fallen service members commemorating their life and service. This has been your Pacific Pulse. I'm U.S. Army Sergeant Dominic Smith.
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9: Tampa Bay Rays pitcher Freddie Peralta got the victory, throwing six scoreless innings with six strikeouts in Game 2 of the AL Championship Series. 3-1 Rays, the final over Cleveland. Chase DeLauder of the Guardians did have an RBI double and two walks, but Cleveland left nine men on base. The Rays got their three runs in the fourth inning thanks to an error by third baseman Jose Ramirez. The series is tied at one. Game 3 is in Cleveland on Thursday. The NLCS resumes Wednesday night on FS1. The Brewers lead the Dodgers 2-0. LA DH Shohei Ohtani will still be in the lineup despite injuries. 49ers linebacker Dre Greenlaw's one-game suspension was upheld. Bears defensive end Montez Sweat was suspended 2 for PEDs. Rams tackle Alaric Jackson was suspended 2 for punching an opponent after the game on Monday. And U.S. women's soccer came back to tie number one-ranked Spain 2-2.
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1: Japan's prime minister criticized the U.S. military's month-long curfew in Okinawa after a Marine was arrested for a woman's killing. The suspect denies the allegations and the case has been referred to prosecutors. Okinawa officials have several demands, including changes to the status of forces agreement. Acting Army Secretary Adam Tell pledged to continue modernizing the Army's acquisition process in his first public address. He emphasized cutting bureaucracy and getting equipment to soldiers faster. Tell also announced a competition to test defense industry production and supply chains. The USS Abraham Lincoln returned to San Diego after a 322-day deployment. Family celebrated the crew's return while expressing concern over exhaustion and mental health struggles. Despite the challenges, they praised the sailors' resilience and accomplishments.
0: For more headlines, catch Stars and Stripes at stripes.com.
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4: This is your Kanto Connection. I'm Staff Sergeant James Kennedy. United States Air Force Major Orlando Cabigas from the 374th Medical Group highlights the impact of the annual nursing symposium on Yokota Air Base.
5: This is the second annual Yokota Nursing Symposium. Over the next 2 days, nurses from local Japanese hospitals are visiting the 374th Medical Group here at Yokota Air Base. They're getting hands-on with our equipment, touring our hospital, and seeing how we move patients by air. It's nurses teaching and learning from fellow nurses. I hope the nurses leave knowing what we can do here and where we rely on them. And I hope that the next time one of them gets a call from Yokota Air Base, they know the people on the other end.
4: This has been your Kanto Connection. I'm Staff Sergeant James Kennedy.

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0: 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I've popped the glove box. 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
4: When driving in Japan, traveling up to 30 kilometers over the speed limit results in a blue ticket or minor offense. Traveling over 30 kilometers above the speed limit is a pink ticket or criminal offense. Penalties range from fines to imprisonment, so obey the posted speed limit at all times.
5: Yokota Air Base has some updated policies on outdoor cooking. In garden units, grills, fryers, and smokers are authorized for use in all uncovered areas of the unit backyards. They are not authorized in the front areas or covered patios. For tower units, only propane and electric grills are authorized on the balconies with a few restrictions. The grill must be attended at all times, the balcony door must remain closed, a fire extinguisher must be available, a spray water bottle must be available to extinguish small flare-ups, and grilling is not authorized when a weather wind advisory is in effect.
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0: News. I'm Wayne Cabot. The Pope's lung cancer raises the obvious question. According to his biography, Leo was not a smoker. He did breathe in a lot of cigarette smoke from classmates at the Catholic Theological Union. And now, a day after having part of his lung taken out, he's eating, he's walking, and doing respiratory exercises, blowing into that plastic tube. At the Vatican, ABC's Tom Sufi Burridge.
1: People around the world are praying for Pope Leo after new details from the Vatican about the first American pontiff's battle with lung cancer. The Vatican says the 71-year-old Pope successfully underwent surgery Tuesday, doctors removing the lower lobe of his right lung. Officials saying the procedure was conducted as it had been planned, and whatever may present a future issue was removed, adding that further tests will be conducted to decide what treatment was needed, if any.
0: Well, you don't need government numbers to tell you it's getting more expensive all the time. September's inflation report confirms it.
2: As has been the case since the start of the U.S.-Iran war, energy prices were a major driver of the 3.7% surge in the year-over-year consumer price index last month. Coupled with higher prices for goods and services, average hourly earnings fell in August for a sixth straight month.
0: That's ABC's Jim Ryan. This won't help gas prices. An attack on the Saudi oil company Aramco today by Houthis with Iran's blessing, and Russia's continuing attacks on Ukraine.
3: More than 500,000 people are now without power in Ukraine this morning after this Russian attack. Remember, President Trump claiming there was an agreement not to hit energy sites as he lifted sanctions on Russia, allowing it to export much-needed diesel fuel, which, of course, is a center of much debate. President Zelensky writing on X, Russia does not consider the American president's statement strong. We ask President Trump to impose strong sanctions on Russia.
0: ABC's Ian Paddle, Wall Street, the S&P and NASDAQ down around 1%. 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
4: Federal newscast. In his first major address to the force on Monday, Acting Secretary Adam Tell talked about what's next for the Army.
5: During one of the biggest military conferences in Washington, D.C., the Army Acting Secretary emphasized that the Army is the foundation of the joint force.
6: That sounds like really good marketing, and it is, but it's also undeniably true.
5: Tell also reiterated the goals for the Army set by his predecessor, Daniel Driscoll, such as streamlining acquisition. Anastasia Obis, Federal News Network.
4: And the Army has launched a task force to improve heating and cooling infrastructure for its soldiers. The team will bring together engineers, contractors, and facility operations leaders to ensure projects are funded and awarded before heating and cooling systems break down. The task force will utilize regional contracting approaches, utility energy service contracts, and commercial best practices. Find these stories and more at federalnewsnetwork.com. I'm Eric White.
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8: Tampa Bay Rays pitcher Freddie Peralta got the victory, throwing six scoreless innings with six strikeouts in Game 2 of the AL Championship Series. 3-1 Rays, the final over Cleveland. Chase DeLauder of the Guardians did have an RBI double and two walks, but Cleveland left nine men on base. The Rays got their three runs in the fourth inning thanks to an error by third baseman Jose Ramirez. The series is tied at one. Game 3 is in Cleveland on Thursday. The NLCS resumes Wednesday night on FS1. The Brewers lead the Dodgers 2-0. LA DH Shohei Ohtani will still be in the lineup despite injuries. 49ers linebacker Dre Greenlaw's one-game suspension was upheld. Bears defensive end Montez Sweat was suspended 2 games for PEDs. Rams tackle Alaric Jackson was suspended 2 games for punching an opponent after the game on Monday. And U.S. women's soccer came back to tie number 1-ranked Spain 2-2.
7: This

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2: Here's a few words from NAF Atsugi's executive officer, Commander James Beatty, on what's happening around Atsugi.
3: Well, I'd like to start things today with a bit of information from our branch health clinic. They'll be conducting the annual distribution of flu shots throughout the month of October at Halsey Gym as well as at the clinic. And we'd like to keep everyone informed that this voluntary service being provided to our community members and is not mandatory. For our active duty service members, it kicked off yesterday, and the next available date at Halsey Gym is October 8th.
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4: This is Mari Gregory with your Japanese culture tip. Bow politely when you meet someone, thank them, or say goodbye. The depth and duration of bows are something non-Japanese aren't expected to understand, so you won't offend anyone if you don't do this perfectly. If a Japanese person bows to you, a light nod of the head in return will usually suffice. Shaking hands is also appropriate, but it's best to wait for the other person to offer their hand first before offering yours.

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1: Japan's prime minister criticized the U.S. military's month-long curfew in Okinawa after a Marine was arrested for a woman's killing. The suspect denies the allegations and the case has been referred to prosecutors. Okinawa officials have several demands, including changes to the status of forces agreement. Acting Army Secretary Adam Tell pledged to continue modernizing the Army's acquisition process in his first public address. He emphasized cutting bureaucracy and getting equipment to soldiers faster. Tell also announced a competition to test defense industry production and supply chains. The USS Abraham Lincoln returned to San Diego after a 322-day deployment. Family celebrated the crew's return while expressing concern over exhaustion and mental health struggles. Despite the challenges, they praised the sailors' resilience and accomplishments.
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2: This is your Kanto Connection. I'm Seaman Apprentice Evan Ainaza. On September 12th, Naval Air Facility at Sugi hosted its annual Bonadori Celebration, bringing together U.S. service members, their families, local residents, and the Japan Maritime Self-Defense Force. The event celebrates Japanese culture through traditional dancing, performances, food, and community activities. More than just a festival, Bonadori helps strengthen the enduring friendship and working relationship between NAF at Sugi and the local community and our Japanese military partners. Here's NAF at Sugi Commanding Officer Captain Jeffrey Schwab.
3: 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And so really, this is a joint activity that we like to put on with the local community. And so as we do every day here at NAF at Sugi, this is the Alliance in Action.
2: That was your Kanto Connection. I'm Seaman Apprentice Evan Ainaza.

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move, I don't need a car. 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Fall off what? 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Call your bluff, better

0: keeps up the pressure. I'm Lisa Brady, Fox News. A midterm push continues with Trump rallies in Arizona and Montana after Alaska last night.
1: The question is, here in Washington, is this actually helping or hurting Republicans? Certainly the White House believes it's helping candidates out there.
0: Fox's Aisha Hosni at the White House.
1: There are plenty of candidates out there that do want the president's help. Trump stumped for Alaska Senator Dan Sullivan, who faces Democrat challenger Mary Peltola in what is essentially now a toss-up race. The president confident in his ability to rally voters.
0: President Trump trying to make the case his agenda is spurring investment and growth, while Democrats tap into voter frustration on the economy. Inflation rising in September with consumer prices up 3.7% year over year, driven by gas prices as the conflict with Iran continues. The Democrat hoping to unseat South Carolina Republican Senator Darlene Graham is questioning her husband's ties to China, demanding Graham recuse herself from certain votes.
2: South Carolina Democratic Senate candidate Annie Andrews reacted to a Washington Post report about Darlene Graham's husband's work at Cosmox North America, which imports weapons for sale, and Birchwood Trading, which sells John Deere-related items. Most of Birchwood's imported shipping containers come from China.
3: A company that relies on a Chinese manufacturer with ties to major Chinese military suppliers, including an arms trader founded by the Chinese Communist Party's own military.
2: Andrews said Graham needs to answer questions about this. Graham's spokesperson says she supports holding China accountable on multiple fronts, including unfair trade practices, and that she looks forward to working on making China play by the rules.
0: Fox's Jessica Rosenthal. The Justice Department threatening California with possible legal action over what it says are non-citizens believed to have received mail-in ballots for the midterms. A letter obtained by the Associated Press gives 48 hours to either determine citizenship or segregate ballots for now. 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
4: This is your News in One, reporting for AFN Europe. I'm Army Staff Sergeant Rebecca Wall. From the flight line to the 50-yard line, 48th Fighter Wing airmen represent the U.S. Airmen from RAF Lakenheath paraded the colors onto the field at Tottenham Hotspur Stadium during the opening game of the NFL's London series. The pregame ceremony put the airmen in front of thousands of fans in the country where they serve. Staff Sergeant Rotondo from 48th Fighter Wing says the opportunity was about more than carrying the flag onto the field.
5: Representing my country in front of thousands of people is honestly an honor. When I see the U.S. nurse service members participating today, I hope they take away the strength and partnership that the United States and the U.K. hold so dearly. On the field, being able to represent that at a football game in their territory is pretty cool.
4: The London game was a part of the NFL's international series. With more games scheduled across Europe, service members and their families can catch the action on the AFN Now app. That was your News in One. I'm Army Staff Sergeant Rebecca Wall.
6: From the Fox Sports Studios in Los Angeles, here's Steve DeSager.
7: Tampa Bay Rays pitcher Freddie Peralta got the victory, throwing six scoreless innings with six strikeouts in Game 2 of the AL Championship Series. 3-1 Rays, the final over Cleveland. Chase DeLauder of the Guardians did have an RBI double and two walks, but Cleveland left nine men on base. The Rays got their three runs in the fourth inning thanks to an error by third baseman Jose Ramirez. The series is tied at one. Game 3 is in Cleveland on Thursday. The NLCS resumes Wednesday night on FS1. The Brewers lead the Dodgers 2-0. LA DH Shohei Ohtani will still be in the lineup despite injuries. 49ers linebacker Dre Greenlaw's one-game suspension was upheld. Bears defensive end Montez Sweat was suspended 2 games for PEDs. Rams tackle Alaric Jackson was suspended 2 games for punching an opponent after the game on Monday. And U.S. women's soccer came back to tie number 1-ranked Spain 2-2.
6: All the music

0: If you recently married a foreign spouse and you're looking to obtain a visa for them, please visit the U.S. Citizenship Immigration Services website at www.uscis.gov and search for the I-130 petition. Now, this needs to be filed in order to have a spouse permanently reside in the United States with you. If you have questions about the process or need help organizing your documents, you can reach out to Yokota Air Base's legal office or visit their website at yokota.af.mil.
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1: Japan's prime minister criticized the U.S. military's month-long curfew in Okinawa after a Marine was arrested.

0: for a woman's killing. The suspect denies the allegations and the case has been referred to prosecutors. Okinawa officials have several demands, including changes to the status of forces agreement. Acting Army Secretary Adam Tell pledged to continue modernizing the Army's acquisition process in his first public address. He emphasized cutting bureaucracy and getting equipment to soldiers faster. Tell also announced a competition to test defense industry production and supply chains. The USS Abraham Lincoln returned to San Diego after a 322-day deployment. Family celebrated the crew's return while expressing concern over exhaustion and mental health struggles. Despite the challenges, they praised the sailors' resilience and accomplishments.
1: For more headlines, catch Stars and Stripes at stripes.com.
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4: This is your Kanto Connection. I'm Stephen Apprentice, Evan Iannazzo. The 374th Airlift Wing at Judge Advocate Office's Operation and International Law Chief, Air Force Captain Caleb Bertrand, talks a little bit about what happens if you get caught speeding in Japan.
5: On the administrative side, there are some things that will have to happen. So you'll have to receive a SOFA briefing, either from security forces or from the legal office. That'll be scheduled up with us. That's where you're going to get to know what your rights are, both under the SOFA and under the Constitution of Japan, as well as under the Criminal Code of Japan. Then, administratively, you will most likely be put on an international hold. What does that mean, you may ask? Well, let me tell you. International hold means exactly what it sounds like. You don't get to leave the country of Japan without written authority from a competent commander. This is because we have to make you available for interviews by the government of Japan.
4: That was your Kanto Connection. I'm Simi Prentice, Evan Iannazzo.

0: 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Practice good operational security, or OPSEC, by avoiding posts that reveal sensitive information about your location, upcoming movements, work schedules, or military operations. Before you post, take a moment to think about who could see it, what information it gives away, and whether it could put yourself or others at risk. Stay connected, stay secure, and practice OPSEC on social media.
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1: From ABC News, I'm Wayne Cabot. The Trump administration is taking on alleged non-citizen voters in California. Less than 3 weeks to go before the midterm voting wraps up, and the Justice Department has sent letters to state and local officials over a list of people it claims were sent mail-in ballots.
2: The letters mark the latest effort by the Trump administration to sow doubt about the integrity of the upcoming election by pushing claims that non-citizens will seek to vote in mass numbers, despite evidence and criminal prosecution levels showing that such instances remain rare. The Department of Justice gave California officials 48 hours to act on the list by verifying whether it showed non-citizens were sent mail-in ballots and to segregate any potential return ballots that may have been included until the state can verify their citizenship status. Peter Harlambus, ABC News.
1: Early voting is also underway in a handful of states, and the economy is top of mind. ABC News political director Avery Harper.
3: I think when you take a peek at polling across the board, what we find is that Americans are pretty pessimistic about their economic outlook. There was even a recent AP NORC poll that said that 17% of Americans approved of President Trump's handling of the cost of living. And we've seen some Republicans try to message around that. They have been pointing to Biden-era policies, saying that they are the blame for inflation, but there's no real sign that that argument is really resonating with voters.
1: A day after his surgery to remove a cancerous nodule from his lung, the leader of the Roman Catholic Church is up and about. ABC's Tom Sufi Burridge from the Vatican.
4: Pope Leader Leo today underwent blood tests and a chest x-ray following the surgery, and the results confirm the Pope is recovering well. The pontiff has also been undergoing breathing therapy and has begun walking around his room at Rome's Gemelli Hospital.
1: The Pope will undergo testing to determine if the cancer has spread. You're listening to ABC News.
5: Here are your top stories from Federal News Network. The Army wants drones to do more of the dangerous work on the battlefield. The service is setting up new units across four Army corps to test how autonomous systems can help with everything from scouting enemy positions to breaching fortified buildings. The effort will help the Army figure out where the technology works and how to get it into soldiers' hands faster. They'll report their findings to the service's New Futures and Autonomous Systems Command. The Army's red teams could be getting new equipment so their fellow soldiers can better train to fight a modern enemy. The service doesn't collect enough information on how that training is going, one official said at the Association of the U.S. Army's annual conference in Washington. But a new data lake and agentic AI could help gather and analyze that data, as well as having units rotate through the Army's combat training centers more often. For more, visit federalnewsnetwork.com. I'm Michelle Sandefur.
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7: Tampa Bay Rays pitcher Freddie Peralta got the victory, throwing six scoreless innings with six strikeouts in Game 2 of the AL Championship Series. 3-1 Rays, the final over Cleveland. Chase DeLauder of the Guardians did have an RBI double and two walks, but Cleveland left nine men on base. The Rays got their three runs in the fourth inning thanks to an error by third baseman Jose Ramirez. The series is tied at one. Game 3 is in Cleveland on Thursday. The NLCS resumes Wednesday night on FS1. The Brewers lead the Dodgers 2-0. LA DH Shohei Ohtani will still be in the lineup despite injuries. 49ers linebacker Dre Greenlaw's one-game suspension was upheld. Bears defensive end Montez Sweat was suspended 2 for PEDs. Rams tackle Alaric Jackson was suspended 2 for punching an opponent after the game on Monday. And U.S. women's soccer came back to tie number one-ranked Spain 2-2.
8: One voice.

0: Okay, this is a great shot. I'm just gonna fly a little closer.
1: Whoa, whoa, whoa! How close are we to base?
0: Wait, why?
1: Because the rules changed. The restricted no drone zone around U.S. and Japanese military installations used to be 300 meters.
0: Used to be?
1: Yep. Now it's 1,000 meters, a full kilometer from the installation perimeter. Flying inside that area without prior authorization is prohibited and can violate Japanese law.
0: All right, my drone's staying down.
1: Know the boundaries before you fly.
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1: Japan's prime minister criticized the U.S. military's month-long curfew in Okinawa after a Marine was arrested for a woman's killing. The suspect denies the allegations and the case has been referred to prosecutors. Okinawa officials have several demands, including changes to the status of forces agreement. Acting Army Secretary Adam Tell pledged to continue modernizing the Army's acquisition process in his first public address. He emphasized cutting bureaucracy and getting equipment to soldiers faster.

0: also announced a competition to test defense industry production and supply chains. The USS Abraham Lincoln returned to San Diego after a 322-day deployment. Family celebrated the crew's return while expressing concern over exhaustion and mental health struggles. Despite the challenges, they praised the sailors' resilience and accomplishments.
1: For more headlines, catch Stars and Stripes at stripes.com.
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4: This is your Kanto Connection. I'm Staff Sergeant James Kennedy. United States Air Force Major Orlando Cabigas from the 374th Medical Group highlights the impact of the annual nursing symposium on Yokota Air Base.
5: This is the second annual Yokota Nursing Symposium. Over the next 2 days, nurses from local Japanese hospitals are visiting the 374th Medical Group here at Yokota Air Base. They're getting hands-on with our equipment, touring our hospital, and seeing how we move patients by air. It's nurses teaching and learning from fellow nurses. I hope the nurses leave knowing what we can do here and where we rely on them. And I hope that the next time one of them gets a call from Yokota Air Base, they know the people on the other end.
4: This has been your Kanto Connection. I'm Staff Sergeant James Kennedy.

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8: Out of all the food-induced insane things you two have done, this absolutely takes the cake.
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9: Like, I'm sorry, Daphne, but dogs, especially Scooby, have a hard time determining the difference from what is and isn't food.
8: People in our community need to be reminded that all tobacco products must be disposed of in the appropriate receptacles. People should not discard cigarette butts or tobacco pouches on the ground.

0: on the Eagle.
1: Justice Department calls it a crisis. Elisa Brady, Fox News, as a federal fraud crackdown continues.
2: The sad truth confronting the United States is that criminals steal hundreds of billions of dollars every year from the taxpayer.
1: Assistant Attorney General Colin McDonald just announcing a nationwide tax fraud surge, more than 70 suspects accused of nearly a $500 million in cheating from the IRS. President Trump continues a midterm blitz in Arizona and Montana today after rallying in Alaska yesterday and defending the conflict with Iran, telling Fox's Matt Finn.
3: They won't have a nuclear weapon. If you want to see turmoil, let them have a nuclear weapon. They'd use it on the first day.
1: Higher fuel prices leading to a hotter inflation report for September. D.C. officials are asking an appeals court to order National Guard troops out of Washington.
4: Washington, D.C.'s Attorney General Brian Schwalb argues the deployment of National Guard troops last summer was illegal and is urging an appeals court to end it.
5: The United States military should not be policing the streets of American cities.
4: Three judges on the D.C. Court of Appeals are now considering if President Trump has the authority to keep National Guard troops deployed as part of an anti-crime initiative. Lawyers for the administration says the president has broad and inherent authority from Congress over the use of the D.C. National Guard. D.C. argues that power is limited to quelling a riot or insurrection and still requires approval.
1: Fox's Jared Halpern at the White House. The president has argued Guard members have helped to reduce violent crime. British comedian Russell Brand on trial in London over rape and sexual assault charges. The 51-year-old has denied any non-consensual activity. He's accused of crimes against six women over a decade. One British prosecutor calling Brand ruthless and manipulative. America is listening to Fox News.
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8: Tampa Bay Rays pitcher Freddie Peralta got the victory, throwing six scoreless innings with six strikeouts in Game 2 of the AL Championship Series. 3-1 Rays, the final over Cleveland. Chase DeLauder of the Guardians did have an RBI double and two walks, but Cleveland left nine men on base. The Rays got their three runs in the fourth inning thanks to an error by third baseman Jose Ramirez. The series is tied at one. Game 3 is in Cleveland on Thursday. The NLCS resumes Wednesday night on FS1. The Brewers lead the Dodgers 2-0. L.A. DH Shohei Ohtani will still be in the lineup despite injuries. 49ers linebacker Dre Greenlaw's one-game suspension was upheld. Bears defensive end Montez Sweat was suspended 2 games for PEDs. Rams tackle Alaric Jackson was suspended 2 games for punching an opponent after the game on Monday. And U.S. women's soccer came back to tie number one-ranked Spain 2-2.
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0: 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We know those aren't scary stories. 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
1: Japan's prime minister criticized the U.S. military's month-long curfew in Okinawa after a Marine was arrested for a woman's killing. The suspect denies the allegations and the case has been referred to prosecutors. Okinawa officials have several demands, including changes to the status of forces agreement. Acting Army Secretary Adam Tell pledged to continue modernizing the Army's acquisition process in his first public address. He emphasized cutting bureaucracy and getting equipment to soldiers faster. Tell also announced a competition to test defense industry production and supply chains. The USS Abraham Lincoln returned to San Diego after a 322-day deployment. Family celebrated the crew's return while expressing concern over exhaustion and mental health struggles. Despite the challenges, they praised the sailors' resilience and accomplishments.
0: For more headlines, catch Stars and Stripes at stripes.com.
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4: This is your Kanto Connection. I'm Seaman Apprentice Evan Ainaza. On September 12th, Naval Air Facility at Sugi hosted its annual Bonadori Celebration, bringing together U.S. service members, their families, local residents, and the Japan Maritime Self-Defense Force. The event celebrates Japanese culture through traditional dancing, performances, food, and community activities. More than just a festival, Bonadori helps strengthen the enduring friendship and working relationship between NAF at Sugi and the local community and our Japanese military partners. Here's NAF at Sugi Commanding Officer Captain Jeffrey Schwab.
5: As you know, this is a 50-50 base with the JMSDF brethren, and as you look around this crowd, you'll see an equal number of U.S. Navy representatives as you do JMSDF. And so really, this is a joint activity that we like to put on with the local community. And so as we do every day here at NAF at Sugi, this is the Alliance in action.
4: That was your Kanto Connection. I'm Seaman Apprentice Evan Ainaza.
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1: Yo, what? Danny on the mic? 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

0: Rodriguez. Fresh attacks on Saudi Arabia and in the Strait of Hormuz pushing oil prices higher again. Today, the International Energy Agency said that pressure on diesel markets could continue well into 2027. ABC's Avery Harper says the timing couldn't be worse for President Trump.
1: I think when you take a peek at polling across the board, what we find is that Americans are pretty pessimistic about their economic outlook. There was even a recent AP NORC poll that said that 17% of Americans approved of President Trump's handling of the cost of living. And we've seen some Republicans try to message around that. They have been pointing to Biden-era policies, saying that they are the blame for inflation. But there's no real sign that that argument is really resonating with voters.
0: Feels like late summer in parts of the South, but maybe not for long. ABC News meteorologist Samara Theodore.
2: Raleigh, North Carolina in the 90s through Thursday. By Friday, upper 80s. Just get ready for the swing. While it's been hot, it's been warm. Don't say I didn't tell you. Washington, D.C., Saturday, you're in the mid to upper 50s, so make sure the kiddos have the coats, everything they need.
0: Pope Leo continues to make progress after yesterday's surgery to remove a cancerous mass from his lung. His doctors at Gemelli Hospital in Rome say he's been walking around in his room, eating his regular diet. The Vatican says the pontiff celebrated mass with secretaries. Students back home in Chicago sending him a care package. Sixth grader Inez Martin among them.
3: It feels really nice to wish him well because he's like a close friend, and I was really sad when I heard he was sick.
0: Those kids sending get well notes and a White Sox blanket. Down 2%. 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
4: Here are your top stories from Federal News Network. The Army wants drones to do more of the dangerous work on the battlefield. The service is setting up new units across four Army corps to test how autonomous systems can help with everything from scouting enemy positions to breaching fortified buildings. The effort will help the Army figure out where the technology works and how to get it into soldiers' hands faster. They'll report their findings to the service's New Futures and Autonomous Systems Command. The Army's red teams could be getting new equipment so their fellow soldiers can better train to fight a modern enemy. The service doesn't collect enough information on how that training is going, one official said at the Association of the U.S. Army's annual conference in Washington. But a new data lake and agentic AI could help gather and analyze that data, as well as having units rotate through the Army's combat training centers more often. For more, visit federalnewsnetwork.com. I'm Michelle Sandefur.
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6: Tampa Bay Rays pitcher Freddie Peralta got the victory, throwing six scoreless innings with six strikeouts in Game 2 of the AL Championship Series. 3-1 Rays, the final over Cleveland. Chase DeLauder of the Guardians did have an RBI double and two walks, but Cleveland left nine men on base. The Rays got their three runs in the fourth inning thanks to an error by third baseman Jose Ramirez. The series is tied at one. Game 3 is in Cleveland on Thursday. The NLCS resumes Wednesday night on FS1. The Brewers lead the Dodgers 2-0. LA DH Shohei Ohtani will still be in the lineup despite injuries. 49ers linebacker Dre Greenlaw's one-game suspension was upheld. Bears defensive end Montez Sweat was suspended 2 games for PEDs. Rams tackle Alaric Jackson was suspended 2 games for punching an opponent after the game on Monday. And U.S. women's soccer came back to tie number one ranked Spain 2-2.
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0: 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Failure to comply may result in fines or criminal penalties. 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

0: It's time for your frontline headlines with Stars and Stripes.
1: Japan's prime minister criticized the U.S. military's month-long curfew in Okinawa after a Marine was arrested for a woman's killing. The suspect denies the allegations and the case has been referred to prosecutors. Okinawa officials have several demands, including changes to the status of forces agreement. Acting Army Secretary Adam Tell pledged to continue modernizing the Army's acquisition process in his first public address. He emphasized cutting bureaucracy and getting equipment to soldiers faster. Tell also announced a competition to test defense industry production and supply chains. The USS Abraham Lincoln returned to San Diego after a 322-day deployment. Family celebrated the crew's return while expressing concern over exhaustion and mental health struggles. Despite the challenges, they praised the sailors' resilience and accomplishments.
0: For more headlines, catch Stars and Stripes at stripes.com.
2: It's time
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4: This is your Kanto Connection. I'm Stephen Apprentice, Evan I. Nazo. The 374th Airlift Wing at Judge Advocate Office's Operation and International Law Chief, Air Force Captain Caleb Bertrand, talks a little bit about what happens if you get caught speeding in Japan.
5: On the administrative side, there are some things that will have to happen. So you'll have to receive a SOFA briefing, either from security forces or from the legal office. That'll be scheduled up with us. That's where you're going to get to know what your rights are, both under the SOFA and under the Constitution of Japan, as well as under the Criminal Code of Japan. Then, administratively, you will most likely be put on an international hold. What does that mean, you may ask? Well, let me tell you. International hold means exactly what it sounds like. You don't get to leave the country of Japan without written authority from a competent commander. This is because we have to make you available for interviews by the government of Japan.
4: That was your Kanto Connection. I'm Simi Prentice, Evan I. Nazo.

0: don't stop. Just go around the bus.
1: No, we can't. When they're stopped for passengers, we have to let them finish.
0: Why? It's not like we can hit them at the bus stop.
1: There could be people needing to cross the road that we don't know about, and we're going around, we could hit them.
0: Yeah, that makes sense. We should wait.
2: Make sure to stop at all crosswalks, abide the posted speed limit, and make sure you stop at least 20 feet behind or in front if you are approaching a stop button.
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4: Vehicle accidents are a leading cause of preventable injuries. Distracted driving can have deadly consequences, so be sure to take risks seriously. Distractions, bad weather, impairment, aggressive driving, and heavy traffic are just some of the risk factors that can lead to accidents. Ensure newly arrived personnel take their driving instructions seriously and understand the risks that come with driving overseas. Take the rules of the road seriously and make a commitment to driving safe while stationed in Japan.
5: Man, golfing sure is tough work. 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
6: Well, you're in luck, because every Tuesday, the 19th hole at NAF Atsugi is serving up tacos and tequila.
5: Wait, tacos and tequila?
6: That's right, tacos and tequila every Tuesday from 4 to 8 at the 19th hole at NAF Atsugi.
5: Touchdown!
6: Wrong sport, man. Drink responsibly.
7: 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But knowing even a few simple Japanese phrases can get you moving again. 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Mata ne.
8: Is on.

0: enthusiasm in Arizona. I'm Lisa Brady, Fox News. Those chants greeting President Trump a short time ago at an airport in Bullhead City, Arizona, ahead of another rally later in Montana, urging Republicans to turn out for the midterms as if he is on the ballot.
1: We won Arizona in a landslide, the largest number of votes ever gotten. Just give some of them to Andy, please. Would you give some of those votes to Andy?
0: Republican Congressman Andy Biggs is trying to unseat Democratic Governor Katie Hobbs. Democrats argue the president's agenda is failing and that voters want change. The Justice Department is threatening California with possible legal action over non-citizen voters who may have received mail-in ballots for the midterm elections.
2: The DOJ giving the state 48 hours to determine the citizenship status of individuals whose names are listed on a password-protected thumb drive. For individuals whose citizenship cannot be verified, the DOJ is asking elections officials to segregate, not cancel, their ballots until their status can be determined. California Attorney General Rob Bonta has previously said, despite legal threats from the government, voting procedures remain fully secure and unchanged.
0: Fox's Kristen Goodwin. A legal fight continues over National Guard members from around the country deployed to the nation's capital.
3: The deployment of the National Guard, when it happened last summer, was illegal. And it remains illegal today.
0: D.C. Attorney General Brian Schwab is asking an appeals court to order the troops out of Washington.
3: It's a fundamental violation of one of our core principles in American democracy that we do not have military doing the policing of local communities.
0: Lawyers for the Trump administration say the president has broad authority from Congress over National Guard use. D.C. argues that power is limited and requires approval. 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
5: I'm Sergeant Dominic Smith. In the Republic of Korea, Kang Shin-chol, the ROK Minister of National Defense, has visited USFK headquarters on Camp Humphreys. This marked his first visit to emphasize his focus on the importance of the alliance. U.S. Army soldiers have conducted the U.S. Army Pacific Validation for the 59th Annual Philip A. Connelly Competition at Joint Base Lewis-McChord. During the training, soldiers operated a drone to showcase emergency resupply training via sling load operations. Finally, in Hawaii, U.S. Navy SEALers have paid respects to Gold Star families during the Bells Across America event at Joint Base Pearl Harbor Hickam. The ceremony honored the fallen service members commemorating their life and service. This has been your Pacific Pulse. I'm U.S. Army Sergeant Dominic Smith.
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7: Game 3 of the National League Championship Series is at 8 o'clock Eastern time tonight in Los Angeles. Brewers and Dodgers, you'll see it on FS1. Brewers up 2-0 and put Robert Gasser on the hill. Dodgers counter with Blake Snell. Now tomorrow's Game 4 between the teams will start at 8 o'clock Eastern time, an hour earlier than previously scheduled. That's because Game 3 of the ALCS on Thursday in Cleveland between the Rays and Guardians is being moved up to 1 o'clock Eastern time because of the threat of rain in Cleveland later on in the day. The Phillies are keeping Don Mattingly as their manager, signing him to a two-year deal. Joe Espada will not return as the Astros skipper. Ravens quarterback Lamar Jackson was not seen at practice today, trying to return from his injured ankle. Falcons quarterback Michael Penix Jr. is expected to start against the Bears on Sunday despite a rib injury. Bears quarterback Caleb Williams will be a full participant in today's walkthrough. Patriots are opening up the 21-day practice window for wide receiver A.J. Brown. And New England is also expected to get corner Christian Gonzalez back against the Jets on Sunday.
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This is your Morning Eagle Radio show. I'm MC3 Caden Brennan, or DJ Casper. I'll be your radio host for today's Morning Reveille show. Stick around for some good music and a Guess the Animal game. I'll be giving hints over the course of the next hour, and at the end of the hour, I will review what animal it is. So stick around for that and see if you can guess it before I give the answer.

0: Hey, Ramos, you're pretty turned up, huh?
1: I've only had two shots. I'm fine.
2: Wrong.
1: Yeah, those shots hit me a lot faster than I thought. I'm going to go drink some water.
2: Nice.
0: Smart move, because you may be under your legal limit, but that doesn't mean you haven't already hit your personal limit.
1: Personally, I think I want another one.
2: Wrong again.
1: Personally, I think I should call a taxi tonight.
2: Nice.
0: Know your limits and stick to them.
3: My taxi is almost here. You didn't drive, right?
4: Yeah. I left my keys at home. Don't worry about it. You have yourself a good weekend now.
3: Hey, yo, you can't do that, man. Riding your bike under the influence is illegal. It's not just automobiles. If it has wheels, it's illegal. Japan bicycle law is the same as vehicle laws. Violations can result in a DUI and even jail time.
5: You do know the Japanese road traffic law requires you to drive hands-free, right?
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Back to our animal guessing game. Our first hint is going to be they breathe entirely through their skin folds, using their one lung primarily to control how they float and sink in fast-flowing streams. So keep that in mind. At the end of the hour, I will reveal. Just keep thinking about that.

Good morning, Sasebo. Hope everybody is doing all right. For our next... Our weather is looking at 13 degrees Celsius. That is going to be 55 Fahrenheit. It is going to be sunny today, so look out for that. Also, your current exchange rate is 158 yen to your US dollar. And then we will also give the next question for our animal guessing game. The males are dominant, act as den masters, who aggressively guard and fan the eggs for months after the females lay them. So keep in mind, our next one, we will be giving the answer to what this animal is. I will give one more hint right now. It is a Japanese native. So keep that in mind. We will be reviewing shortly.

0: Force. I'm Seaman Rowan Dangerfield. In Auli, India, the Indian Army hosted a weapons and equipment display for U.S. Army soldiers during Exercise Yudh Abhyas 2026, or YA-26, giving soldiers the opportunity to handle and test Indian Army small arms, vehicles, and other equipment September 18th. Yudh Abhyas 2026 is the 22nd iteration of the annual U.S. Army Pacific sponsored bilateral exercise between the U.S. and Indian armies. The display included Indian small arms, vehicles, drones, and counter-drone technology. U.S. soldiers flew their own drones alongside Indian Army drones during the demonstration and were given hands-on access to the equipment throughout the event, including the opportunity to fire an Indian Army rifle. Exchanges like this give U.S. and Indian Army soldiers a direct look at each other's equipment and capabilities, building the kind of familiarity that supports interoperability throughout the rest of YA-26. In Guam, Nimitz-class aircraft carrier USS Abraham Lincoln, flagship of Carrier Strike Group 3, or CSG-3, Arleigh Burke-class guided missile destroyer USS Frank E. Peterson, Jr., and the embarked staffs of Carrier Air Wing 9 and Destroyer Squadron 21 arrived for a brief logistics stop September 19th. The stop on Naval Base Guam marks CSG-3 personnel's first return to American soil in 9 months, during which personnel will be afforded on-base liberty. Guam, part of U.S. homeland, is a critical nexus for command and control, logistics, and power protection in the Indo-Pacific. Guam's strategic value comes in its capability to support enhanced logistics for numerous forward-deployed U.S. military units, including aircraft carriers and their strike group combatants. This has been your Eagle Radio News. From all of us here at American Forces Network Sasebo, thanks for listening.
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0: Woohoo! I'm rich!
1: What? What do you mean, Bill?
0: I just got this email from this Nigerian prince. He said he'll make me rich if I can just help him out.
1: Oh, boy. Bill, you know that's a phishing scam, right?
0: Who said anything about phishing?
1: Phishing, with a P. It's a scam people run to extort money or even PII.
0: Really?
1: Yeah, it's become a real nuisance, even for service members. Remember to treat your PII like gold.
0: Aw, what a bummer. Thanks for looking out for me, Todd. At least there's a bunch of hot singles dying to meet me in my area, though.
1: You're kidding, right?
2: Due to current events in or near the U.S. Central Command Area of Responsibility, a stop movement order has been issued for household goods, POV, and unaccompanied baggage shipments for many countries in the region. This means your personal property shipment may be stopped in transit, even if it has already arrived in the stop movement country. Contact the Department of War Personal Property Activity at 1-833-645-6683 for more details.
3: Are you ready, Ryder?
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The answer to our animal guessing game that we're doing this morning was the giant Japanese salamander. Let me know if anybody got that right. In the next hour, we'll be going over a big aviation achievement that's happened recently and some interesting facts to get you thinking this morning. So stick around for that. Have a good day.

0: I'm Wayne Cabot. 3 weeks to the election, three bad economic signs. Stocks had their worst day today since July. Inflation jumped month to month from 3.4 to 3.7%, and oil hit its highest level in a month today. Rippling through the economy, says ABC's Olivia Rubin.
1: Energy prices up 20% year to year, fuel oil up 74%, airfare 22%, electricity 4.4%. Of course, there are other areas seeing increases as well. According to this report, food up 2.5%, the price of eating out up 3.5%, apparel up 3.4%, but there are some bright spots too. Used cars and trucks down 1.5%, so certainly increases across the board. And a lot of it driven by the war in Iran and those rising fuel costs.
0: And now there's word two more vessels were struck by unknown projectiles in the Strait of Hormuz today. The Trump Justice Department has sent letters to California officials containing a flash drive with names of alleged non-citizens given mail-in ballots. L.A. County is refusing to open it on privacy concerns.
2: The letters mark the latest effort by the Trump administration to sow doubt about the integrity of the upcoming election by pushing claims that non-citizens will seek to vote in mass numbers, despite evidence and criminal prosecution levels showing that such instances remain rare. The Department of Justice gave California officials 48 hours to act on the list by verifying whether it showed non-citizens were sent mail-in ballots and to segregate any potential return ballots that may have been included until the state can verify their citizenship status. Peter Harlambus, ABC News.
0: White powdery substance found this week in election board office in Oklahoma State Capitol and in a package sent to the Louisiana Elections Office. We don't yet know the scope or nature of this yet, but it does echo 2024, when election offices in 16 states received mail with a powdery substance in the weeks before Election Day. 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
4: I'm Sergeant Dominic Smith. In the Republic of Korea, Kang Shin-chol, the ROK Minister of National Defense, has visited USFK headquarters on Camp Humphreys. This marked his first visit to emphasize his focus on the importance of the alliance. U.S. Army soldiers have conducted the U.S. Army Pacific Validation for the 59th Annual Philip A. Connelly Competition at Joint Base Lewis-McChord. During the training, soldiers operated a drone to showcase emergency resupply training via sling load operations. Finally, in Hawaii, U.S. Navy sailors have paid respects to Gold Star families during the Bells Across America event at Joint Base Pearl Harbor Hickam. The ceremony honored the fallen service members commemorating their life and service. This has been your Pacific Pulse. I'm U.S. Army Sergeant Dominic Smith.
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5: Game 3 of the NLCS between the Brewers and Dodgers gets underway at 8 o'clock Eastern time tonight on Fox Sports 1. Robert Gasser against Blake Snell. Milwaukee's up 2-0 in the best of seven series. Now Game 4 of the NLCS takes place tomorrow night in Los Angeles. It will start at 8 o'clock Eastern time and not 9 o'clock Eastern. Moved up an hour after Game 3 of the ALCS was moved up. There's scheduled rain late in the day in Cleveland on Thursday, so the Guardians and Rays will play their Game 3 at 1 o'clock Eastern time on Thursday. Phillies are keeping Don Mattingly as their skipper, signing him to a two-year deal. Joe Espada will not be returning as the Astros manager. Ravens head coach Jesse Minter says Lamar Jackson remains day-to-day with his ankle injury. He was not seen at practice today, trying to return from that injured ankle. Texans head coach D'Amico Ryan says wide receiver Marvin Harrison Jr. will play Sunday in London against the Jaguars, making his Texans debut. Michael Penix Jr. expected to start for the Falcons against the Bears on
6: AFN, the Eagle.
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This is your Eagle Radio News. I am MC3 Caden Brennan, or DJ Casper. I'll be your radio host for today's morning show. Stick around for some good music, and in the next hour, we'll be going over some big aviation achievements and some interesting facts to get you thinking on this lovely morning.

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And coming up shortly, we have some historic aviation news, so stay with me for that.

Historic aviation news. The U.S. Navy hit a major milestone as a fifth-generation F-35C Lightning II fighter jet landed and launched on the new Ford-class carrier, the future USS John F. Kennedy, CVN-79, for the very first time. Your weather today is looking at 13 degrees Celsius, 55 Fahrenheit, sunny and clear for most of the day, and your current exchange rate is 158 yen to your U.S. dollar.

0: I feel it deserve. Yeah, cause I feel way too fabulous.
1: This is your Eagle Radio News. I'm Seaman Kylie Miller. On September 14th through the 18th, U.S. Pacific Command convened the Annual Capability, Development, and Planning Exchange, or CAPEX, in Seoul, South Korea, bringing together more than 300 security cooperation stakeholders from the Department of War. During CAPEX 2026, attendees discussed regional trends that shape capability, development, cyber operations, and more. CAPEX is designed to strengthen relationships with allies and partners, restore deterrence, and energize the U.S. defense industrial base. Dennis Palale, J551, lead planner for CAPEX 2026, said, quote, CAPEX enables us to align priorities, identify opportunities for collaboration, and direct resources toward the effort.

for the 3rd Battalion, 13th Field Artillery Regiment, said, quote, "We are exposing both U.S. and Singaporean soldiers to each other's techniques and deepening the relationship it takes to execute complex operations," unquote. This has been your Eagle Radio News. When you're not tuned in to AFN Sasebo the Eagle, log on to the AFN Sasebo Facebook page for the latest updates and like our page to have the news delivered to you. From all of us here at American Forces Network Sasebo, thanks for listening.

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2: Mr. Ray, are you somebody? 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

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You can be sure to find the brands you know and love. The Exchange on Main Base is open from 9 in the morning to 8 in the evening, Monday through Saturday. Hours on Sunday are 10 in the morning to 6 in the evening. 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Stay up to date with what's going on with your local Navy Exchange. Coming up, I have some interesting facts about outer space that I don't think you'd know, so definitely stay tuned for that.

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1: Huh?
0: You can't have your headphones in while riding a bike, sir.
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0: Yeah, it's a safety hazard. Here in Japan, there are 113 traffic laws applicable to bicyclists 16 years or older. Violations can result in on-the-spot blue tickets, and blue tickets cost you. 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
7: 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AFN The Eagle.

Good morning, Sasebo. Everybody is doing all right. Our interesting fact about space today is the universe smells like seared steak. Astronauts consistently report that outer space has a distinct odor, describing it as a mix of hot metal, diesel fumes, and seared steak, caused by dying stars releasing pungent chemical compounds. This is the end of our hour. Next hour, we'll be learning some interesting facts about one of Japan's most popular sites, so stick around for that, along with some Navy history.

0: President Trump now on his way to Montana after a campaign stop in Arizona.
1: With early voting underway, President Trump told supporters in Bullhead City, Arizona, to pretend he's on the ballot.
2: And you know, in a certain way, I am on the ballot. You don't have to pretend, because if we lose, we can lose all of the no tax on tips and no tax on Social Security for our great seniors, and no tax on overtime.
1: The president won Arizona in 2024 by more than 5 points, but the state has a Democratic governor running for re-election.
0: Fox's Jared Halpern at the White House. The president easily won Montana 2 years ago, but the three-candidate Senate race has narrowed for the Republican. The latest Fox News poll finds the economy top of mind for voters who are signaling more support for Democrats than Republicans ahead of the midterm.
3: The Fox poll finds two-thirds of voters are dissatisfied with the direction of the country, and a little more than a quarter think the economy is good or fair. Just under half say their finances are worse than they were 2 years ago, and 6 in 10 voters say the cost of living is the top economic issue.
0: Fox's Jessica Rosenthal. The poll finds President Trump's approval rating at a new low of 36%, and on issues, the president is underwater on every issue except the border. Subpoenas issued to multiple family members of Minnesota Congresswoman Ilhan Omar. She's the subject of two federal investigations.
4: Homeland Security agents and DOJ investigators are looking at whether Ilhan Omar's declared age on applications to come to the United States and later to become a U.S. citizen are inaccurate. She came to the United States in 1995 and became a citizen 5 years later in 2000. Authorities are looking at potential immigration fraud over a period of years, and they're specifically looking at paperwork connected to her father's application, which ultimately helped get her into the United States.
0: Fox's David Spund. 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
6: I'm Sergeant Dominic Smith. In the Republic of Korea, Kang Shin-chol, the ROK Minister of National Defense, has visited USFK headquarters on Camp Humphreys. This marked his first visit to emphasize his focus on the importance of the alliance. U.S. Army soldiers have conducted the U.S. Army Pacific Validation for the 59th Annual Philip A. Connelly Competition at Joint Base Lewis-McChord. During the training, soldiers operated a drone to showcase emergency resupply training via sling load operations. Finally, in Hawaii, U.S. Navy sailors have paid respects to Gold Star families during the Bells Across America event at Joint Base Pearl Harbor Hickam. The ceremony honored the fallen service members commemorating their life and service. This has been your Pacific Pulse. I'm U.S. Army Sergeant Dominic Smith.
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8: Shohei Ohtani is batting sixth for the Dodgers and is in the lineup tonight as their DH as they play Game 3 of the NLCS against the Brewers. 8 o'clock Eastern time as Milwaukee is up 2-0 in the series. Tomorrow's Game 4 between the Brewers and Dodgers will also be at 8 o'clock Eastern time, an hour earlier than previously scheduled. That's because Game 3 of the ALCS between the Guardians and Rays had to be moved up to 1 o'clock Eastern time in Cleveland because of the threat of rain in Cleveland later on Thursday. Don Mattingly will be the full-time manager of the Philadelphia Phillies, getting a 2-year deal to keep the job. He took over for the fired Rob Thomson during the season. Falcons quarterback Michael Penix Jr. expected to start against the Bears on Sunday, while Bears quarterback Caleb Williams will be a full participant in the team's walkthrough as he tries to return from his hamstring injury. Ravens quarterback Lamar Jackson was not seen at practice today, trying to return from his injured ankle. Head coach Jesse Minter called him day-to-day. Marvin Harrison Jr. will make his Texans debut Sunday in London against the Jaguars.
9: One voice, one mission.
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9: This is where the music meets.

This is your Eagle Radio News. I'm MC3 Caden Brennan, or DJ Casper. I'll be your radio host for today's morning show, so stick around for some good music. And in the next hour, we'll be learning some interesting facts about one of Japan's most popular sites, along with some Navy history. So make sure you tune in and grab that info.

0: security of commands he has never been attached to. If he were to deny you access to a secured space, you would have to fight off the strong urge to thank him. Terrorists spend years trying to break him. He is the most secure man in the world.
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2: My taxi's almost here. You didn't drive, right?
3: Yeah. I left my keys at home. Don't worry about it. You have yourself a good weekend now.
2: 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Violations can result in a DUI and even jail time.
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boiling point corks of Mount Fuji. Because the air pressure is so low at 3,776 meter summit, water boils at a lower temperature, which means anything you boil up there will come out overcooked. For your weather today, you are looking at 16 degrees Celsius or 51 Fahrenheit. It is going to be a clear and sunny day, and your current exchange rate is 158 yen to your US dollar.

This is your Eagle Radio News. I'm Simon Kylie Miller. On September 18th, maritime forces from Brunei in the United States came together during the closing ceremony of Cooperation Afloat Readiness and Training, or CARET, to mark the successful completion of over 30 years of combined partnerships in Bandar Seri, Begawan, Brunei. CARET was split in two phases, sea and shore. In the South China Sea, during the sea phase, a series of exercises was demonstrated to showcase maritime skills, while in the shore phase, stronger ties were forged through community service projects and sports days. Commander Doug Ivey, Chief Staff Officer of Destroyer Squadron 7, said, quote, "The core mission of CARET remains the same, promote regional security, strengthen maritime partnerships, and enhance interoperability. For 32 years, we've worked together to make each CARET more complex, engaging, and meaningful," unquote. On September 15th, representatives of the U.S. Embassy and the Don Long Department of Foreign Affairs met during an official ceremony to transfer historic Vietnam War-era U.S. Marine Corps artifacts in Don Long, Vietnam. The effort began in 2020 when Marine veterans, U.S. lawmakers, and veterans associations urged the State Department to open diplomatic negotiations to return the signpost and guardhouse to the United States. Following the transfer, the artifacts will be held in the Defense POW/MIA Accounting Agency Detachment 2 Warehouse while awaiting transportation to the U.S. Ho Quang Vu, Vice Chairman of the Da Nang City People's Committee, said, quote, "At the request of the United States, including the wish of a number of United States veterans, Vietnam is handing over the artifact to the United States in the spirit of goodwill, cooperation, and humanitarianism. The artifacts will serve the purpose of display and commemoration while honoring the value of peace, healing, and reconciliation between our two countries," unquote. This has been your Eagle Radio News. From all of us here at American Forces Network Sasebo, thanks for listening.

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The Outdoor Adventure Center is hosting a Fright Hike open to all SOFA-sponsored personnel, 18 or older, on Sunday, October 25th. The bus is departing at 6 p.m. and returning at 10 p.m. Make sure to bring yen for snacks and drinks. 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And coming up, we'll be talking a little bit about integration of female officers in the U.S. Navy.

0: Little John, can you turn down your music?
1: What?
0: Your music. It's too loud.
1: Turn it down for what?
0: Well, for starters, you almost hit that bicycle.
1: What?
0: You didn't even hear him ring his bell.
1: What?
0: Plus, you're disturbing the peace.
1: What?
0: That song does slap.
1: Yeah!
0: But you shouldn't be able to hear it outside of your car.
1: What?
0: Come on, man. Be a good neighbor and keep your music to a reasonable level.
1: Okay!
0: Thanks, Little John. You're the best.
1: Yeah!
2: Due to current events in or near the U.S. Central Command Area of Responsibility, a stop movement order has been issued for household goods, POV, and unaccompanied baggage shipments for many countries in the region. This means your personal property shipment may be stopped in transit, even if it has already arrived in the stop movement country. Contact the Department of War Personal Property Activity at 1-833-645-6683 for more details.
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8: Deploy.

integration of female officers. The first female officer on active duty were officially sworn into the regular Navy under the Women's Service Integration Act in 1948. And coming up within the next hour, DJ Ghost will be interviewing a special guest, so make sure you stick around for that.

0: terminals built by Elon Musk's SpaceX, which help control its drones, were throttled back as Kyiv endured a second consecutive night of missile attacks, and Ukraine not getting the usual advance warning from its Western partners. Zelensky in the UK speaking with Prime Minister Andy Burnham about how to fight the Russians.
1: We had also some difficulties. What I want to discuss with Andy about Starlink and about intelligence. I mean, a lot of different surprises on which you can't count when you have real partnership, and we count on partnership with the United States.
0: The Justice Department sent letters today to state and local election officials in California threatening legal action over a list of alleged non-citizen voters that the Trump administration claims were sent mail-in ballots for the upcoming midterms.
2: The Department of Justice gave California officials 48 hours to act on the list by verifying whether it showed non-citizens were sent mail-in ballots and to segregate any potential return ballots that may have been included until the state can verify their citizenship status. Peter Harlamus, ABC News.
0: President Trump has a double header of campaign events, stumping for Republican candidates in Arizona and Montana. Between rallies, Trump with why he's spending so much time in what have been reliably Republican states.
3: So I do it to thank them. I also do it because we have some great people there that are running, and I want to make sure they win.
0: A major victory for animal rights advocates. A deal to end the horse carriage industry in New York City. Mayor Zoran Mamdani continues to push for protection for impacted workers ahead of a city council vote on the horse carriage ban, which will come next week.
4: We are having a broad conversation about what that can look like so that none of these workers and owners are the ones that are made to pay for the sunsetting of an industry.
0: You're listening to ABC News.
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6: I'm Sergeant Dominic Smith. In the Republic of Korea, Kang Shin-chol, the ROC Minister of National Defense, has visited USFK headquarters on Camp Humphreys. This marked his first visit to emphasize his focus on the importance of the alliance. U.S. Army soldiers have conducted the U.S. Army